0: freight vehicles. New South Wales Premier Chris Minns says the upgrades will massively benefit motorists and the state's economy.
1: Three crucial roads that are obviously important for the local communities because local residents drive on those roads. They need first-class travel infrastructure, but also hugely important in terms of the growth and the economy for those regions.
0: The Health Services Union says Hunter paramedics will receive less overtime as Ambulance New South Wales moves to crack down on staffing costs. Overtime expenses have sharply increased across the Hunter New England Health District, rising from $13.5 million in 2023 to $17.5 million in 2025. However, paramedics argue overtime hours are necessary to fully staff the service, which suffers major absences caused by sickness and injuries. Union New South Wales Secretary Jared Hayes says additional support for paramedics on sick leave could alleviate the issue.
2: There's a fundamental answer to this, is have a better return to work program. So paramedics want to get back to work, but they're not prevented from doing so. That will have a situation where ambulances will be fully operational.
0: The Telecommunications Ombudsman annual report shows a drop in overall complaints about the nation's major telcos. The Ombudsman received about 54,000 complaints in the last financial year, a drop of about 6% on the previous 12 months. Newcastle Council has voted against a proposal to privatise green bin collection services. The United Services Union, who cover council workers, voiced their concerns against the motion, arguing it would cut worker pay by up to $10 an hour. The move was voted against in last night's council meeting. The union's acting Northern Industrial Officer, Luke Hutchinson, says the push didn't make sense.
3: We had 98% of people say they don't want privatisation of their essential public services in Newcastle and the council services that they deliver.
0: The aged care sector says more than 3,000 beds, including 535 in New South Wales, have been shelved due to a funding shortfall. Ageing Australia warns the latest funding increase from the federal government has fallen short of inflation and wage rises. Officials are calling for a state-backed trauma response assisting witnesses of direct or vicarious trauma following the crash in Wallsend on Saturday. 10 people were seriously injured after a car crashed into a group of fans along Link Road gathered to send off the Knights team bus. The College of Road Safety's New South Wales chapter chair, Michael Timms, says a trauma response led by authorities is warranted due to the unique and tragic circumstances.
4: It affects not just the people who are involved in it, it affects families. And it does affect first responders. Think of the work at the John Hunter Hospital, the wonderful life-saving work that they do, and the fact that so many people get admitted there from road crashes in New South Wales. Could you imagine the savings and the benefits to the community if we could reduce the number of people who are injured and killed in road crashes?
0: Meanwhile, Wallsend MP Sonia Hornery is also backing the calls for a state-led trauma response. Trauma counselling and mental health support has been requested for all Hunter residents affected by the incident. Special consideration has been taken, with many of the witnesses being children. The request for support is similar to action around the Bondi shooting and the Greta bus crash. Sonia Hornery says extra support has been made available in many cases previously, and she intends to do it again for the community.
5: The impact is quite traumatic for some people. Some people were obviously very upset and had people to talk to. Others have nobody to talk to, and the impact upon small children in particular who witnessed what happened is traumatic, and they may need extra support.
0: In finance, the All Ords is up 11 points at 89.15, one Aussie dollar buying 69.81 US cents. Turning to sport, Broncos NRLW legend Ali Brigginshaw will serve a one-game ban for dangerous contact in retirement. The former Australian skipper electing to take the suspension rather than pay a $400 fine for her late hit on Taryn Aiken in the grand final. Australian Test coach Andrew McDonald is defending the return of Nick Maddison to the squad as he weighs up a replacement for the injured Cameron Green. Cricket legend Matthew Hayden had slammed the recall, saying selectors are dreaming if they think the 34-year-old can contribute. But McDonald says you need to look beyond his disappointing debut a decade ago.
6: I think he averaged 17 or something like that for that summer. But if you look before that, quality player, can bat at the top, can bat in the middle, and we're going to get challenged with spin and those tours to the subcontinent that we have had in the past, he's been well and truly in our thoughts for those.
0: and tens of thousands of Argentinian fans are lining the streets of Buenos Aires to farewell Lionel Messi in his final match. Now you're up to date with the latest 2NURFM news.
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11: Cloudy with a medium chance of showers. Just along the coast, though, pretty much a slight chance elsewhere. And tops of 19 to 22 degrees. Now, tonight, back down to between 5 and 10 degrees with some slight coastal shower activity tomorrow, back up into the low to mid-20s. Sunny, though, and up to 31 for parts of the region on Friday. And Saturday, kind of up to late 20s or around 30 degrees there. Right now, 18 degrees for you at Thornton, 17 degrees at Currie at 8 past 11 to 2 NURFM 103.7.

0: Mike Rutherford and the Mechanics. At 2NU RFM 103.7, silent running, 17 past 11. Hello, Mark Rourke with you for the next couple of hours. Still to come, we'll roll some of the good times and great music. Prince is on the way. Rod and Tina with a big duet from Rod's Vagabond Heart album. Bachelor Girl and the band 1927 Plus. We'll be back onto the Facebook page shortly. We're discussing cash today. Is it still king? How upset are you when stores say, well, we're not going to take it anymore? We just don't take it. In the meanwhile, on our Facebook page, we can find that. 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

0: 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We'll take a look at the water in the next couple of moments. It's still to come. Rod and Tina and the Bachelor Girl on the way. In the meanwhile, a reminder that after midday, the gang from Pet Chat, Cheryl Shaw and the team, will be in answering your pet and vet questions. Looking forward to hearing what they have for us after our midday news at 2NURFM 103.7.
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0: Cloudy with a medium chance of showers on the coastal fringe both today and tomorrow. Warming back up with temperatures late 20s up to 31 on Friday. Across Hunter waters for today, though, southerly 30-knot winds, seas around 2 to 3 metres, and we have swells from both the south and the east-northeast today. Low tide is just an hour away with a top of 19 for the coast, up to 22 elsewhere. Currently at both Salamander Bay and Spears Point, 18 degrees. 19 degrees right now for you at Ashtonfield. It's 28 to midday at 2NURFM 103.7.

0: Good times and great music at 2NUR FM 103.7. Glenn Shorrock on his take on the Bobby Darin hit Dream Lover at 16 to midday. A reminder, Pet Chat with Cheryl Shaw and the team after our national and local news. That's coming up. And tomorrow, a very special firing of the guns happening across at Fort Scratchley for the Crown Princess cruise ship that's sailing into town. So the firing of the guns happening at 1 o'clock. And, yes, it is one of the regular open days at Fort Scratchley. So the Historical Society gang will be there doing their thing. Some of the tunnel tours, you can check out the facility and obviously be there when the guns are fired as well. So if you'd like some details on this, it is happening tomorrow, but make your way to the events calendar at 2NURFM.com.au.
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Yeah, easily one of the best things both of them ever did, Rod and Tina. 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Our national news team with Manning McNeil are ready to fire up in just a little bit. 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And then on 49216 216, your chance to get all of your pet and vet questions answered. 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
1: It's midday. Good afternoon. I'm Madeline McNeil. Police have charged an 18-year-old man they allege is a key player in an organised crime group. The teenager was arrested at Sydney International Airport and is now facing 10 offences. Detectives say they uncovered an encrypted communication device which contained evidence of criminal offences, including conspiracies to commit murder. The opposition is urging businesses to rely less on overseas workers as industry groups slam its new migration policy. Federal politics reporter Nelson Scott.
2: The coalition is promising to slash net overseas migration to 100,000 in its first 2 years in power. The opposition says it would achieve this target by cutting temporary visas and prioritising highly skilled workers. Liberal leader Angus Taylor says high migration is hurting the nation.
3: We've got to allow space to build the houses, to build the infrastructure.
2: Danita Warne from Master Builders Australia argues cuts to some visa classes could leave the construction industry short-staffed.
4: Concerned about massive cuts to international students.
2: Universities have also warned the policy will make Australia less competitive on the world stage. Nelson Scott, Canberra.
1: The High Court has ruled in favour of a Hunter Valley resident group in a landmark legal fight around the effects of climate change. The nation's highest court upheld a ruling by the New South Wales Court of Appeal, which found the Mount Pleasant mine was approved without considering how pollution from exports would affect the climate. The police commissioner says they will have a presence at contentious vigils marking October 7. Pro-Palestinian events are being held in Sydney and the Illawarra despite backlash from politicians and community groups. The Jewish community has held a dawn service to remember the 1,200 people killed in the Hamas attack. The state's health minister warns it's disastrous that hundreds of aged care beds planned for New South Wales have been shelved due to funding issues. Ageing Australia warns the latest funding increase from the federal government fell short of inflation and wage rises, meaning more than 3,000 planned beds have been axed. Ryan Park says we need to be speeding up the rollout of aged care places, not going backwards.
5: It's something that I've been raising for over 3.5 years, and whilst we've welcomed some investment into the area, we need the federal government to do far more. We can't have a situation where 1,300 beds are taken out of the state's public hospital system every morning because people are not getting the care at the right place.
1: Also making news, there's a push to make Narrabri home to a new giant landmark, a neon pink Mount Caputar slug. In finance, the All Ords is trading down 3 points at 88.99. One Australian dollar is buying 69.79 US cents.
6: Good afternoon, I'm Ollie Goldner from the Hunter Newsroom. The High Court has found the approval of extended operations at Mount Pleasant Coal Mine didn't appropriately consider the potential climate impacts. In 2022, MAC Energy sought to extend the mine's operations by 22 years and nearly double its yearly output, which was approved by the State Planning Commission. A group of Hunter residents then launched a legal challenge against the decision, seeking to overturn the approval. The New South Wales Court of Appeal unanimously ruled the approval unlawful last year, finding authorities are legally required to consider the climate impact of Scope 3 emissions on local communities. MAC Energy took the finding to the High Court, which was struck down this morning. The state government has unveiled $1.7 billion in upgrades for regional corridors, including major roads in the Hunter. Among the roads slated for improvements are the Golden Highway, the Hunter Expressway, and the New England Highway. Upgrades include widened roads and intersections, new overtaking lanes, and expanded facilities for the state's freight operators. New South Wales Premier Chris Minns says the plan will significantly boost the region's economy.
7: We have committed this funding. We'll see it built rapidly. We expect all of these major road projects to be completed inside the next 4 years, producing a lot of employment, a lot of economic growth, even apprentices that will come onto the project. And what you will see is these projects finished as soon as possible.
6: The University of Newcastle has announced Vice Chancellor and President Alex Zelinsky will retire in February next year. He's served in the role for 8 years, responsible for opening major projects, including the city's Q building and facilities at Gosford Hospital, as well as expanding the university's Singapore operations. Chancellor Patricia Forsyth says his shoes will be hard to fill.
8: We reflected on many achievements through that period of time. I've also reflected on the
0: commitment he gives in terms day in, day out, early morning to late at night.
6: The car crash injuring 10 Newcastle Knights fans on Saturday has prompted calls for a state-backed trauma response to assist those impacted. The College of Road Safety is warning the ripple effect of ongoing trauma caused by the incident will be widespread. A petition has also been launched calling for a mandatory road safety education program for all drivers before they progress to a P1 licence. The College of Road Safety's New South Wales chapter chair, Michael Timms, says road safety education is needed to help prevent road trauma ending and hospitalisations.
8: Having the right attitude towards driving. Attitude behind the wheel is very important, and certainly it's worth looking at any program that can improve the attitudes of drivers as they go about their driving. That P1 period, when they first get their licence, that is the most critical period for road safety.
6: Meanwhile, Wallsend MP Sonia Hornery is also requesting urgent state-led mental health support to be made available to Hunter residents. She's written to the state's mental health minister, the premier and Hunter minister, acknowledging there's already significant trauma in the community and extra support is necessary. Sonia Hornery says providing time and effort for those affected by the tragedy is an important next step.
9: Many people saw it. Many people witnessed it. Many people talked about it. And that will have an impact on them, some greater than others. But we need to recognise that some people feel trauma more than others, and we need to be able to support them in that trauma.
6: Hunter paramedics have slammed new overtime restrictions, arguing sick leave won't be sufficiently covered. Ambulance New South Wales is seeking to reduce overtime across the state in an effort to cut staffing costs after a major budget blowout. There are worries the move could exacerbate existing issues across the Hunter New England Health District, which suffers from staff shortages and long wait times. Health Services Union New South Wales Secretary Jared Hayes says more pathways are required for injured paramedics to return to the workforce.
10: Put in programs that actually work. So when a paramedic is, you know, wanting to come back to work, they can actually contact someone to assist them getting back to work. Instead of saying, no, we don't have any sort of light duties for you, create an opportunity for them to be able to do work.
6: And the United Services Union is celebrating a council ruling against the privatisation of green bin services. A proposal to hand over FOGO collection to a private operator garnered significant backlash from both the union and residents, with workers stating it could cut their pay by up to $10 an hour. However, in last night's council meeting, the proposal was ruled out, with all residential waste collection services to remain in the public sector. The union's acting Northern Industrial Officer, Luke Hutchinson, says it wouldn't make sense to split it up.
11: Council also provide the red bin service. So having the green and red together allows the scale of economy and continues to allow that to be remain in public hands and public accountability, and that local workers have got a good, secure job for the future.
6: Turning to sport, Newcastle Knights forward Morata Niukore has been named as co-captain for the Cook Islands in the Rugby League World Cup. Cook Islands will kick off their tournament against Fiji on October 18 at McDonald Jones Stadium. Meanwhile, Bradman Best hopes to remain with the Knights as contract talks resume. The Star Centre put talks on hold to focus on the finals, but will now weigh up signing a new deal with Newcastle or potentially assess offers from rival clubs come November 1. Still on the World Cup, and Samoa coach Ben Gardner has given a big rap to Knights back rower Francis Manulelelua, saying the sky's the limit for the 22-year-old. He and back row partner Jermaine McEwen have been named in Gardner's 23-man squad. And it's reported the Knights could be set to part ways with recruitment manager Peter O'Sullivan. It's understood he's keen to return to Queensland for personal reasons, while the Brisbane Broncos are reportedly interested in luring his services. And now you're up to date with the latest 2NURFM Hunter News.
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17: Cloudy with a medium chance of showers on and off along the coastal fringe today. Slight chance elsewhere too, by the way. Looking ahead for tonight, between 5 and 10 degrees, a little cooler. Tomorrow, some coastal showers back into the low to mid-20s, as we are today, 19 for the coast, 22 for the valley, and warm by Friday. Currently 20 degrees for you right now at Charlestown, 19 degrees at Singleton Heights at 11 after midday at 2NURFM 103.7.
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17: All right, Pet Chat's the name of the game, and so far we have to open the door for Cheryl Shaw, who's jumped in. G'day, Cheryl.
19: Hi, Mark.
17: Now, at this stage, I think it might just be you, but who knows? Parking outside is not great this morning, so we'll see if we get a vet, all right?
19: Okay.
17: If not, we might just ring them up. What do you reckon?
19: That's a good idea.
17: Yeah, David's probably on a junket.
19: He'll be away somewhere. Enjoying life.
17: All right. In the meanwhile, though, yes, a pet of the week a bit later on, but you will have a topic today. Now, I'm seeing that brooch. Is that a brooch or is that a giant fly on your jumper there?
19: It is. It's a brooch that is a giant fly. So we're going to be talking about flies and our pets, and there are really a lot of them around at the moment.
17: All right. That's our topic for today as we kick off Pet Chat on 2NURFM.

0: Good times, great music and Pet Chat this afternoon. And the meanwhile, we'll get into our topic with Cheryl Shaw in a couple of moments, flies and our pets. A reminder too, we'll have a pet of the week, dog of the cat, coming up a little bit later. And I'll tell you, I think we'll do this, Cheryl. Here's what we'll do, because it looks like the vet might be running a bit late. So in lieu of that, we might have a special week of Pet Chat, all dog grooming questions. What do you think?
1: Oh, that'd be great. I'd love to answer those.
0: And you can absolutely answer those.
1: Absolutely.
0: It'll either be a chance to get some okay questions or opening a Pandora's box. I don't know which way it's going to be.
1: I'm sure it'll be fine.
0: All right. So we have a dog grooming question particularly. We'll get into those and we'll talk about Cheryl's topic next at 2 Anywhere FM.
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0: Head Chad this afternoon and 49216216. In the meanwhile, Cheryl, your topic today, flies and our pets. So let's get into this one. Should be a good one with summer just about on us.
1: Well, that's right. What actually happens, I've found that every year when we turn our clocks, you know, to our new summertime, in blow the flies.
0: And it's a magical thing just happens, doesn't it?
1: It is. And the flies and the insects have all arrived. But the flies in particular are really annoying to us, but they're also annoying to our pets and particularly our dogs. Dogs tend to suffer a lot from flies, and not just the annoying part of the flies where they're landing on them and, you know, the dog sort of trying to get the fly off them, but some flies actually bite. So we have these biting flies that rely on taking blood from another animal to reproduce. So some of the dogs that are more affected are dogs that have a lot of odour. So some breeds of dogs smell more than others. And dogs like
0: people.
1: Exactly. So you'll have your German Shepherd dogs that have a different odour because they're quite an oily dog. And you'll have your dogs like your Labradors and your Boxers. And those dogs tend to really suffer a lot from fly bites, but particularly around their ears and on the top of their nose. So those areas are quite easy for a fly to land on and to take blood, and particularly if they don't have a lot of hair in those areas, like on the top of the nose, there's not a lot of hair there, so the flies land, they very quickly bite, and then the dog, when it's bitten, will bleed a little bit. Now, that dried blood, as it starts to dry after the flies left, will encourage more flies to come back and bite because dry blood has an odour and the flies are attracted to it. So if you do happen to see that your dog has some fly bites on it and there's some blood there, you must wipe it away just to try to, limit the amount of flies that are kind of going to come back and revisit. The thing is with dogs, when they're bitten on the ears, they'll usually shake, or even before they're bitten, when the fly's there, they will shake their heads just to try and get rid of the fly. And when they're shaking their heads, their ears are flapping and the small capillaries inside the pinna or the ear itself will burst, and they will cause a blood blister. It's called a hematoma, and that will fill with blood, and you need then to take your dog to the vet to have it surgery on it. They'll lance it and put a drain in it, because otherwise it will get infected. The other thing with dogs that get bitten on the ears, sometimes with that flicking and the shaking of their head and the actual damage to the ear tissue, the dog can lose part of its ear. So the dog's ear will become sort of, the tissue will grow and become quite distorted and quite ugly. Sometimes that the ears will fold on themselves. Things will happen that create sort of an ugly ear for the dog. So we also have a lot of trauma when dogs are bitten on their ears. They will actually rub their ears on, like on the ground, or they'll scratch at them. And again, we get a secondary problem. So that scratching will cause issues again. So, you know, we need to be really careful about what we're doing. There are available creams and lotions that you can use to stop flies from biting, just like we have. So you need to make sure that you're using something to prevent the flies from striking your dog. The other thing is good husbandry, making sure that you are keeping the area that your dog is laying in clean. Kennels and aviaries and chook coops, they are notorious for bringing flies around. So trying to keep these areas as clean and disinfected as possible will minimise some of the flies. And Mark, do you remember those things back in the olden days? They had these fly strips and the flies would get caught on the sticky...
0: Very much so, yeah.
1: Yeah, they're a really good idea to have around if you've got chooks, you know, in your chook pen and around the area to try and minimise the amount of flies that you've got in those spaces. But yeah, flies are a pretty big problem for most of our dogs. So.
0: Yeah, particularly when you mention all those other flow-on issues as well, just something in the most cases so simple from just a fly buzzing around and biting and just all these other problems that become even worse than the initial one.
1: Yeah, and I think keeping your pet really clean is another thing. So if, you know, if you're bathing your dog and keeping the skin nice and healthy and the coat, you know, sort of minimal odour around it. And some dogs do have a lot more odour. If you think about dogs that have a lot of saliva, you know, those slobbery ones, they get really...
0: I try not to think about those.
1: I know, I know, but I'm just sort of setting that scene. Mm. They get quite smelly around the face. So that's where the flies will come in and land on their jowls and just become sort of... as I said, an irritant, but also potential at biting.
0: All right. Well, from a grooming perspective, turn it into our special week this week, but if we have dogs that are more prone to be odorous, I mean, is that a chance where good grooming can actually at least mitigate that a little bit?
1: Absolutely. So we're trying to keep the flies away from them. Flies obviously are attracted to smells. The other thing is when we've got, when we do have flies, some flies will lay eggs on sores. So if your dog's got a sore, you've then got the potential for a fly, the female, to lay eggs, and that's sort of pretty gross. They'll feed on the tissue. So if you're bathing your dog regularly, you will notice if there's anything wrong with the pet's skin as well. So, you know, apart from, you know, sort of keeping the dog clean and fresh, you will see any eruptions on the skin, anything that looks a bit strange. So that gives you an opportunity to, just to further view your dog for anything that could potentially be a problem. Because I think when you bath the dog, one of the things that you'll notice is that when you're rubbing, you'll feel things. Sometimes it might be a lump that you weren't even aware
0: of. Usually how
1: it works. Yeah, yeah. And, you know, as we think about what's happening with our pet skin, we can see when we're bathing them exactly what's going on underneath that fur.
0: All right, lots to think about, particularly Cheryl, with the summer just about upon us. And you're right, though, it is amazing. The daylight saving hits and all of a sudden everything else, just the natural world around us, clicks in as well. I actually saw the very first mosquito of the season buzzing around my window. I was trying to sleep last night.
1: Oh, they're so bad, yeah. Well, I got stung by one of the flies yesterday. I was in my garden and I got one of those, I call them a March fly, but it's not March. Yeah. I got stung by one of those and they're quite nasty. So hence today's topic. I thought, oh, here we go. We've got all of these flies and they're biting. So
0: all right,
1: fly strike.
0: It certainly is a good thing to keep in mind for our pets with all of those other lingering issues as well. As we continue Pet Chat with Cheryl Shaw this afternoon on 2NUR FM 103.7.

0: Good times and great music at 2NURFM 103.7. As we continue with Pet Chat, Cheryl Shaw is here. And Cheryl, you mentioned the flies are out and about at the moment, giving us some real problems for our dogs and those secondary issues, but also for our pets at the moment. The rats are out, mice and rats. They can be real problems, can't they?
1: Oh, absolutely. And if your dog isn't immunised for leptospirosis, it really is mind, you know, get it in front of your mind to ring your vet and get your dog booked in for the lepto vaccination, because that have potential from the rat urine to kill a dog. So it's really important that our dogs do receive their leptospirosis injection.
0: And that's the thing. I mean, we see the rat as, well, that's vermin, gloves and into the bag and into the garbage, but they just see it as the next thing that's in front of them, don't they?
1: Yeah, but I think, Mark, the bigger problem with leptospirosis is that what we don't realise, it's the urine. So they might wee on something that your dog licks. So I know my dog actually licks the gate and the rats will run across the top of the gate. I've got quite a big property and we have rats. We also have possums. We have snakes. But the lepto is really important to understand that it can be such a simple thing that they've licked something. You know, they could lick a bowl that a rat's been in and weed in, and then we've got issues.
0: All right, so it is the time of the year for all of that, so keep those things front of mind. Still to come, we'll take a look at our dog and the cat of the week. We've got a couple of good ones for you, and I know we're going to do it later, show, but even the names Rusty and Mr. Pickles.
1: Oh, I like Mr. Pickles.
0: All right, we'll see if we can vibe those up for you on Pet Chat this afternoon at 2NURFM.
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0: Good times and great music at 2EDY FM 103.7. As we continue with Pet Chat this afternoon, Cheryl Shaw is here. And Cheryl, we sort of started this hour by talking about summer. We're just about into that time of year. We all love to get out and about, and many love to take their pets out and about too. You think to the big hardware stores, you think to cafes and some outdoor alfresco restaurants. Are there some things that we should be keeping front of mind, firstly, as the owner of said pet?
1: Absolutely, Mark. This is one of my things that I believe, unless your dog is really well-trained, and I mean really well-trained, like a service dog.
0: Yeah, and obviously that's the caveat here. If it's a service dog, all of those sort of things,
1: yep.
0: This is not part of, if we get on the negative, this is not part of that discussion.
1: That's right. So one of the things that if you do take your pet, say to a cafe, and you are having your coffee and there's other people in attendance and your dog's not well trained, you've got a potential that the dog is going to lunge up on the table, try to take things. But not only that, if they're not settled, if they're not laying next to you or, you know, under the table or beside you, then we've got a problem because the dog is actually in the way of people. So a lot of restaurants say, yes, your pet is welcome, but it's really for pets that are really well behaved. And by saying that, not everybody is a pet lover. So there's some people I know that won't go to cafes because dogs are allowed there. So, you know, you need to make sure. Also on that, if you are going to someone's place for a barbecue and you've got your pet and you always take it everywhere, don't just assume that those people that you're going to visit want your dog there. Always ring and ask, because this is a thing too that I've had people turn up and say, oh, you know, when I was working, they'd say, oh, you know, we went to somebody's place and they weren't happy that we'd taken our dog and said, oh, no, we don't want dogs here.
0: I saw that very thing on Judge Judy a few months ago. They'd taken their dog that was not the most polite dog in the world to someone's house that was a friend of the wife's or the husband or something, and all of a sudden the dog's outside on a lead, on a leash somewhere, because tied up because it was a bit of an aggressive dog, bit someone and they're in trouble.
1: Yeah, and this is the thing too. Some pets, when you are visiting people, aren't used to being around children or different people, and they can actually, you know, sort of play up a little bit and have the potential to bite. And that's where we just want to make sure that the pet is welcome, the pet is well behaved, but we need to check out. The other thing with our hardware stores, personally, I have an issue with dogs going to hardware stores. I think there's a time and place for everything. And for a dog that has to sit in a trolley, that is not normal. And so people I know take their cardboard boxes with them or their piece of carpet and they put the pet on that inside the trolley. But if you think about the instability of that trolley, the dog is not stable in that. And then the person is actually shopping. So when they're shopping, they're leaving that pet unattended, you know, to go to the product or produce or whatever it is that they're looking at, whether it be cat or dog food or whether it's a hardware screw or whatever. And that dog is left. Now, dogs jump out of the trolley, and I have seen it happen where a dog actually broke its leg because it jumped out of the trolley. So it's really important to be mindful that they're not used to sitting in trolleys. And the other thing, I don't know if they still do it, but there was a rule that a dog had to wear a muzzle. Now, I think that's just wrong. If your dog has to wear a muzzle because it's out and about, there's something really wrong. So I suppose it's for litigation in the hardware stores, but I just don't think that's right. I think the pet is much better off to be at home and comfortable than in a trolley. The other thing is, again, not everybody likes dogs, and so taking your dog to an area where people are scared. I took my granddaughter, who doesn't like dogs, to the hardware store, and a man had
0: Sure, that's from your lineage, that kid there?
1: I know. She's actually quite scared of dogs. She owns three cats, so she's a cat girl. Oh,
0: wise person. Wise.
1: And this dog actually was on a leash, and it came over, and the man thought she wanted to pat it. Meanwhile, she's sort of grabbing hold of the side of my leg, and the dog actually jumped up on her and knocked her down. So that's part of the thing that I don't get about why people want to take their dog out. Not everybody wants to pat your dog and love your dog.
0: The other thing too is you get the people you go out that meet that love dogs, so they want to come up and engage with your dog, and does your dog want that?
1: I know, and a lot of this thing in your face, dogs don't actually like people being in their face, and the people that put their hand out to pat the dog and let it sniff them, that to some dogs is absolutely terrifying. There's all these smells and odours, and also their personal space has been invaded. So we've got to be mindful about, do we take our dogs or do we leave them at home?
0: All right, and most importantly as well, no dogs in the trolley on a Saturday morning. No people in the trolley on a Saturday night either. Just saying, a couple of things to live by there as we continue with Pet Chat with Cheryl Shaw this afternoon at 2NURFM 103.7.

0: Good times and great music at 2NURFM 103.7 as we continue with Pet Chat. Cheryl Shaw is here. Cheryl, who said we need a vet? We don't need those clowns, do we?
1: We'd like to have them around for some professional advice as well.
0: We'll see who we can blame next week.
1: Absolutely, we will.
0: There's always the opportunity for you to think about increasing your family by way of a dog or a cat of the week. Our Pet of the Week page is a good spot to start. We'll look at Mr. Pickles first. Lovely black cat. Now, Cheryl, I think you're a heartbeat away from adopting yourself.
1: Yeah, I can't get a cat because my dogs don't like them, but I like cats.
0: Yeah, that's a tricky look.
1: He's nice.
0: Very much. Likes a bit of a pat, apparently, although doesn't like being picked up. Might give you a nip if he's carried around. So he's pretty much telling you, leave me alone.
1: Yeah, pretty much a cat.
0: Yeah, it's the stock standard for a cat there. Rusty is the Aussie cattle dog. We're going to start with him looks-wise first. From the picture, he almost looks like, and I mean this in a really nice way, like a stuffed toy dog.
1: He does. He looks like a plush toy. He's very cute.
0: He is. Again, with cattle dogs, with this particular one anyway, it loves a bit of a cuddle up on the lap. Loves a bit of a game playing in the backyard. Of course, with this type of dog, Cheryl, if you ain't got stuff for them to do, you got the wrong breed.
1: Yeah, he's a working dog, so he's going to need lots and lots of activities. Also, because he's still young, you're going to need to do a lot of training.
0: And how early should we be getting into that? Let's have a look. How old is Rusty now?
1: He's about 15 weeks, I think.
0: 15 weeks. So pretty much like once you've got the receipt in hand.
1: Yep, he should be already starting his training. No doubt he's doing that with his carer at the moment, but you need to continue. Cattle dogs need a lot of training because, like you said, Mark, they are an active dog, and if they're not trained, you'll end up with a lot of problems.
0: Yeah, and even if you've got the big backyard, you obviously need family members that can

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0: Good times and great music at 2NURFM 103.7. Just about ready to wrap up with Pet Chat with Cheryl Shaw today. Now, of course, Cheryl, the good news is you have plenty of things for us to talk about. The bad news is you've burned through about 5 weeks of topics.
1: I know.
0: In half an hour. But not that it's a big thing today, but it will be warmer again towards the weekend. And just a bit of a heads up as we start to walk our dogs as well.
1: I know. When the weather starts to warm up, we've got to be really mindful about what time we're taking our pets out for a walk. Unfortunately, a lot of people choose the middle of the day when it's really hot. Both the cement and the tar roads or wherever you're walking your dog, it can be too hot for them. We put on our sand shoes or our joggers and away we go, not thinking about the poor pet, and their feet get burnt. It is so terrible, the pain that they suffer just going on a walk. When you think, oh, I'm doing it, you know, a good thing. I'm taking them out. They're getting to smell and sniff and walk and exercise. But meanwhile, the pain is phenomenal in those feet.
0: As a general rule, if it's too hot for you to walk on that surface in a barefoot, the animals are probably in pretty much the same boat.
1: That's it. Absolutely.
0: Oh, that's it. It's all over.
1: Okay.
0: Thank you for that.
1: Thank you.
0: We'll catch you next week.
1: You will.
0: Any idea on what your topic will be then? Or?
1: Oh, I don't know. We'll have to think about this one hard now.
0: All right. We'll come up with one between now and next week. Pet Chat back next Wednesday after midday here at 2NURFM. Plenty of cloud cover across the Hunter for the rest of the day. The odd coastal shower as well. More of the same tomorrow. But again, sunny and up to around 31 for Friday. And more of the same as we get ready for the long weekend. The latest from Maddie McNeil and the National News team next at 2NUR.

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1: It's 1 o'clock. Good afternoon. I'm Madeline McNeil. The federal government says it plans to launch a review into deaths at Australian defence bases. A soldier died during a training exercise in the Northern Territory on Monday, and five others were injured. The tragedy follows three other recent deaths at ADF facilities. Defence Minister Richard Marles says all of these incidents should be examined.
2: It is important to make sure that we are making our training as safe as can be made, understanding that this is an activity which innately carries risk.
1: An 18-year-old man has been charged in Sydney, accused of being a key player in an organised crime group. The teenager was arrested at the international airport and is facing 10 offences. Detectives say they uncovered an encrypted communication device which allegedly contained evidence of offences, including conspiracies to commit murder. The High Court has ruled in favour of a Hunter Valley community group in a legal fight which could have national implications for fossil fuel projects. The nation's highest court upheld a ruling by the New South Wales Court of Appeal, which found the Mount Pleasant coal mine expansion was approved without considering how pollution from exports would affect the climate. Wendy Wales is president of the Denman Aberdeen Musselbrook Scone Healthy Environment Group. She says Australia has been complicit in going in the wrong direction.
3: We're so grateful for this decision. We can finally make a change in direction in our laws and reflect the need to consider the climate impacts of our Scope 3 emissions from the coal that we export.
1: Kmart has pulled controversial smart glasses from sale online as the watchdog raises privacy concerns. The Australian Information Commissioner is investigating the privacy practices of the makers of the software used in Anko's smart glasses, as well as other brands. The makers of the app have so far failed to answer questions about data security from officials. And road safety will be paramount for race fans heading over the Blue Mountains for the Bathurst 1000. The ongoing closure of the Great Western Highway at Victoria Pass is expected to place pressure on detour routes through Lithgow. The state's roads minister, Jenny Acheson, is encouraging motorists to drive with care.
4: Transport will be deploying additional resources, including drone pilots, mobile CCTV and traffic monitoring cameras. There'll also be heavy and light tow vehicles and traffic control crews right along the route. We're urging everybody, drive to the conditions. We want everyone to get home safe from Bathurst.
1: In finance, the All Ords is trading down 7 points at 88.95. One Australian dollar is buying 69.7 US cents. 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
5: Thank you, Madeline. Good afternoon. The Sydney Roosters are losing another of their grand final heroes. Four-time premiership winner Daniel Tupou has announced his retirement after 307 NRL games for the Roosters. The 35-year-old scored 198 tries. Australian cricket great Elise Perry is calling for the women's game to be given a permanent home in the summer calendar. The national side won't take to the crease until March after the conclusion of this month's T20 fixtures against New Zealand. Perry says it remains one of the biggest barriers to growing the sport.
6: There's so much cricket on and it's a really jam-packed schedule, but hopefully, you know, particularly in the women's game still, there is some wriggle room to try and, you know, I guess reshuffle the cards so we can play at home more.
5: In football, legend Lionel Messi has scored the closing goal in his final match for Argentina in front of an emotional Buenos Aires crowd. While in tennis, Novak Djokovic has claimed the China Open after Aussie Alex de Minaur retired in the second set with a groin injury. I'm Adam Hawes. That's the latest in news and sport.
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8: Some more cloud cover right across Newcastle and the Hunter for the rest of the afternoon, with still a medium chance of showers along the coastal fringe and just a slight chance elsewhere. Tonight, those temperatures dropping to between 5 and 10 degrees. Some more coastal showers tomorrow and into the low to mid-20s before a warmer Friday and Saturday. 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
1: It's 2 o'clock. Good afternoon. I'm Madeline McNeil. An emotional service is underway in Sydney's CBD to farewell Constable Mia Lay. The 20-year-old was the passenger in a police vehicle which crashed at Redfern last month while travelling under lights and sirens. Speaking at the funeral, Police Commissioner Mal Lanyon has confirmed Constable Lay's efforts during her 16 months with the force will be recognised.
2: Today I can formally announce that Constable Lay has been posthumously awarded the National Police Service Medal, the National Medal, and the New South Wales Police Force Medal for ethical and diligent service.
1: The service will be followed by a police march along Bathurst Street, beginning outside the cathedral. A High Court decision on the future of the Mount Pleasant coal mine in the Hunter Valley is expected to have national ramifications. The court has upheld a New South Wales Court of Appeal ruling, which found the Independent Planning Commission failed to consider how pollution created by exports would affect the climate when it approved the project. Coal Australia Chief Executive Stuart Bocking has told Michael McLaren, based on last week's decision to approve the HVO expansion, he believes the IPC had an idea where this case would go.
3: Because one of the conditions they imposed on HVO was that they would need to limit the sale of coal to countries which demonstrated they were taking steps to reduce emissions in line with the Paris Agreement.
1: The opposition's brushing off criticism from business and property groups over its immigration policy. The coalition has pledged to slash net overseas migration to 100,000 in the first and second year if it wins government at the next election. The groups warn the cuts will hurt the economy, but the opposition maintains the changes will benefit the country. Kmart has now pulled controversial smart glasses from sale online as the nation's information watchdog raises privacy concerns. The makers of the app used by the Anko glasses and other similar cheap products have failed to answer questions about data security from Australian officials. Commissioner Carly Kine says they'll now work to get answers.
4: I have decided to commence a formal investigation and use our compulsory powers in order to ascertain what's happening with this company and their compliance with Australian law.
1: There's been a drop in the overall number of complaints about the nation's major telcos. The Telecommunications Ombudsman's annual report does show an increase in reports of unconscionable conduct. And Australia is partnering with NASA to send a lunar rover to the moon's south pole in 2030. In finance, the All Ords is trading down 4 points at 88.99. One Australian dollar buying 69.7 US cents. Now with sport, here's Adam Hawes.
5: Reigning Bathurst champion Matt Payne is confident a new co-driver won't be an obstacle to his charge for back-to-back victories. Two-time winner Will Davison will share the number 19 Mustang this year after Garth Tander's retirement. Despite missing the podium at the Bend 500 last month, Payne confident he's got the right man for the job.
6: Will Davo, couldn't have asked for someone better. Wouldn't have preferred anyone else to be driving the car with myself. So, yeah, stoked to get working with him this week. And, yeah, I think we're going to have a bit of fun.
5: Premiership-winning Roosters winger Daniel Tupou has announced his retirement after 307 NRL games and 198 tries. The Bulldogs have signed Rising Knights fullback Connor Vitano on a two-year deal. Prolific Wallaroos try scorer Maya Stewart has been recalled from injury for this month's Women's Rugby Series against Scotland. All-rounder Cameron Green has been ruled out of the first test against South Africa with an ab strain. And in the UEFA Nations League, world champion Spain have defeated Croatia 2-1. I'm Adam Hawes. That's the latest in news and sport.
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10: Some more cloud cover right across Newcastle and the Hunter for the rest of the afternoon, with still a medium chance of showers along the coastal fringe and just a slight chance elsewhere. Tonight, those temperatures dropping to between 5 and 10 degrees. Some more coastal showers tomorrow and into the low to mid-20s before a warmer Friday and Saturday. And now more good times and great music on 2NURFM 103.7.

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5: Former Australian Governor-General Sir Zalman Cowan. Former Anglican Archbishop of South Africa Desmond Tutu. Australian author Thomas Keneally. Former Australian Test cricketer and captain Graham Yallop. British Olympic figure skating champion Jane Torval. British singer Sam Brown. Television presenter Clive James.
6: All over the planet, the people who matter are standing by ready to tell you through us what you tell us you want to know about what they are doing to each other, us and you.
5: And Australian singer Brian May.

0: Historically, October 7, 1806, Ralph Wedgwood of London patents carbon paper. 1849 saw the death of American writer Edgar Allan Poe at the age of 40. 1916, Sydney's Taronga Park Zoo is officially opened. 1919, KLM, Royal Dutch Airlines, is established. They are the world's oldest airline. Also in 1919, Australia's second Prime Minister, Alfred Deakin, dies at the age of 63. 1941, John Curtin was sworn in as Australia's 18th Prime Minister.
1: This government not only stands for Australia, but it stands for all that Australia stands for.
0: 1959, the far side of the moon is photographed for the first time by the Soviet Union's Luna 3 spacecraft. 1965, Newcastle's Katara Fair opens. 1969 saw the passing of jockey Jim Pike. He died aged 77, best remembered as the writer of Farlap and Peter Pan. 1974, colour TV begins in Australia.
2: First in colour, this is Channel O with more local and overseas programmes.
0: 1982, the musical Cats premiered at the Winter Garden Theatre on Broadway. It closed 18 years later. 1985, Palestinian terrorists hijacked the Italian cruise liner Achille Lauro with 200 people on board, killing American invalid tourist Leon Klinghoffer and throwing him and his wheelchair overboard.
3: It was seized by about seven heavily armed terrorists who say they're from a previously unheard-of group, the Palestinian Liberation Front.
0: 2002, Austrian-born actor Arnold Schwarzenegger becomes the Republican governor of the state of California. 2016, the final Ford Falcon, a blue XR6, rolled off the production line at Broadmeadows in Victoria. 2023, Hamas launched an invasion on Israel, breaching the Gaza-Israel barrier, killing more than 1,400 civilians and taking hostage more than 250. And finally, born today, October 7, 1951, American singer John Mellencamp. I'm Kev Calloway. This is 2NURFM's On This Day.

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You know that feeling. Tyres worn, grip gone and timers poor. 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
1: It's 3 o'clock. Good afternoon. I'm Madeline McNeil. A police march is taking place on Bathurst Street in Sydney CBD following an emotional service to farewell Constable Mia Leigh. Mourners gathered at St Andrew's Cathedral to honour the 20-year-old who was killed in a crash at Redfern last month. Constable Leigh's father, Clem, struggled to hold back tears, describing the daughter he says taught him how to love as a dad.
2: The works of your hands brought honour to our name and safety to everyone. As a dad, I would give anything to hold you one more time to tell you how incredibly proud of the woman, the daughter, the sister, and the police officer you became.
1: The federal opposition is demanding immediate changes to planning laws following a landmark High Court decision relating to a Hunter Valley coal mine. The courts ruled authorities must consider overseas emissions before greenlighting coal mines in New South Wales. The coalition argues the decision threatens thousands of regional jobs and harms Australia's reputation as a reliable energy exporter. The opposition says its immigration policy will include transitional arrangements to protect against critical skill shortages. The coalition's pledging to slash net migration to 100,000, primarily by reducing temporary visas. Students training in health and aged care would likely be exempt from the stricter rules. Liberal leader Angus Taylor's told Michael McLaren the policy will protect key sectors.
3: We think these numbers get the balance right. They give us the breathing space. We can still get the skilled people we need in critical sectors like health, aged care, construction, but we can get control of our borders and our immigration policy.
1: The state opposition leader has revealed her new look shadow cabinet ahead of the next election. A key change is the appointment of Upper House MP Susan Carter as Shadow Attorney General and Shadow Minister for Youth Justice, having held the positions in the absence of Damien Tudorhope during ICAC proceedings. Mr Tudorhope remains on the front bench as Shadow Minister for Energy and Climate Change. And Australia is partnering with NASA to send a lunar rover to the moon's south pole in 2030. The robot, dubbed Rover, will be used to analyse lunar soil to help establish a sustainable human presence on the moon. Australian Space Agency Director Ben Sorenton has told Nine it's a first for the Australian industry.
4: It'll be the first time that an Australian spacecraft, Rover, will have operated on another celestial body. But the technologies that we're designing and building and testing through this, all here in Australia, these are the things that are going to help Australian industry and research and our people.
1: In finance, the All Ords is trading down 8 points at 88.94. One Australian dollar is buying 69.74 US cents. Now sport with Adam Hawes.
5: Nelson Asafa Solomona has produced a Paul Gallen doll during a fiery press conference to promote their upcoming heavyweight fight. The former Storm wrecking ball taunting Gallen with a miniature version of the Sharks legend.
6: I carry Paul Gallen everywhere I go. He watches me train. He watches me go on my runs. And I put him to sleep every night. November 6, I put him to sleep for the last time.
5: Two-time Kangaroos World Cup winner Valentine Holmes will debut for the Cook Islands at this year's Rugby League World Cup. The Blues could field up to 5 debutants for their Sheffield Shield opener against Tasmania, starting tomorrow at Sydney Olympic Park. Argentina legend Lionel Messi has farewelled football with a goal and 2 assists in a 3-0 win over Benin in front of 85,000 home fans in Buenos Aires. And Indian batsman Shreyas Iyer has obliterated the West Indies attack in their opening men's T20 international, Iyer smashing 102 not out off just 43 balls to lead India to an 8-wicket win. I'm Adam Hawes. That's the latest in news and sport.
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11: Some more cloud cover right across Newcastle and the Hunter for the rest of the afternoon, with still a medium chance of showers along the coastal fringe and just a slight chance elsewhere. Tonight, those temperatures dropping to between 5 and 10 degrees. Some more coastal showers tomorrow and into the low to mid-20s before a warmer Friday and Saturday. And now more good times and great music on 2NURFM 103.7.

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1: It's 4 o'clock. Good afternoon. I'm Madeline McNeil. The state and federal governments are facing pressure to rush through legislation to ensure the future of major coal mining projects. The High Court has found the Independent Planning Commission approved the Mount Pleasant coal mine expansion into the Hunter Valley without considering how pollution from exports would affect the climate. The decision could have major ramifications for mining project approvals nationwide. Minerals Council Chief Executive Stephen Galilee has told James Willis the New South Wales government needs to ensure its planning authority's decisions are final.
2: They've got 4 weeks of Parliament left between now and Christmas, before now and the election, and mining workers across the state, particularly in the Hunter, will be watching and they will be seeking for decisive action from the government to restore that certainty once again.
1: A police procession has taken place along Bathurst Street in Sydney CBD to close out the funeral for Constable Mia Lay, who was killed in a crash at Redfern. Police Commissioner Mal Lanyon was among those to speak at the service, confirming Constable Lay has been posthumously awarded the National Police Service Medal. The Prime Minister is warning Australians to prepare for a summer of extreme weather driven by a predicted super El Nino. Anthony Albanese is attending the pre-COP summit spread across Fiji and Tuvalu. Pacific Island nations are urging wealthy countries to accelerate their shift away from fossil fuels. Mr. Albanese says failing to cut global emissions is fueling increasingly severe climate events.
3: We're expecting a summer of floods, of cyclones, of extreme heat and extreme behaviour. Because the science told us that if we didn't act to address global emissions, this is precisely what would occur.
1: The aged care sector is warning more than 3,500 aged care beds have been shelved due to a federal funding issue. Ageing Australia warns the latest funding increase from the federal government fell short of inflation and wage rises. The industry body's chief executive, Tom Simonson, says the approach just doesn't make sense.
4: We know that we've got a rapidly ageing population. We know that we need more beds. The government says it's committed to building more beds and then it takes money away from the sector that's going to build them. It is completely bewildering.
1: The New South Wales Health Minister says new beds being shelved is disastrous for the state's hospitals. And Australia Post has announced the last sending dates to make sure items arrive on time for Christmas. Parcels must be sent by the 21st of December for interstate deliveries and the 22nd for the same state. In finance, just before the close, the All Ords is down 8 points at 88.94, one Australian dollar buying 69.6 US cents. Now with sport, Adam Hawes.
5: Paul Gallen has vowed to smash the younger Nelson Asifa-Solomona in next month's heavyweight showdown in Sydney. Gallen turning the heat on his fellow former NRL star, accusing him of being unable to generate ticket sales to his fights.
6: 4 or 5 weeks' time, I'll be ready to go, and yeah, I'm going to beat him. 45-year-old man's going to smash this bloke, and he's fought three blokes, has had one fight between them, all former footy players. He wants to carry on about it being a boxer, and mate, it's embarrassing.
5: Shark centre KL Iro has been named captain of the Cook Islands for the Rugby League World Cup. Bulldog star Jacob Kiraz has been included in Michael Checker's Lebanon squad. Cricket great Elise Perry has called for Australia's women to be given a permanent spot in the summer schedule ahead of a five-month break after next week's T20 fixtures. Tennis star Jannik Sinner says he won't play again this year as he recovers from a knee injury. And the NFL has suspended two match officials for instances of unprofessional conduct towards a player. I'm Adam Hawes. That's the very latest in news and sport.
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10: Well, it's a little bit of sunshine for a Wednesday afternoon, but overall we're in for a partly cloudy Wednesday night with temperatures getting to overnight lows of around 13 degrees for Newcastle, 10 degrees for Maitland and the Valley. Looking at tomorrow, Thursday, partly cloudy day on the way. Slight chance we might see a little bit of rain on the coastal fringe early in the morning. Should be fine just about everywhere else with temperatures getting up to 19 degrees for Newcastle, 22 for Maitland and the Valley. Currently it's 18 degrees at Lawn and 16 degrees at Cooks Hill. Greg Richard in for the Kev Killaway Drive Show on 2NURFM 103.7.

Stevie Nicks, Rooms on Fire on Good Times, great music. 2NUR at FM, 103.7, 10 past 4 as we see what's happening on the roads. A little bit of traffic starting to on Newcastle Link Road, heading towards Cameron Park just before you hit to the Midmire Road roundabout. Also very slow going at Tomingo Road, trying to get on the Pacific Highway. Delays up into around 10 to 14 minutes, according to TomTom. So very slow going on Tomingo Road, trying to get onto Pacific Highway. Other than that, looking pretty good at this stage. If you do see anything, though, you can let us know. 49216 216. And we'll take a look at traffic once again at around about 25 to 5. 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

0: Robert Palmer and Bad Case of Loving You on Newcastle and the Hunters, 2NUR FM 103.7. G'day, Greg Richard, in for the Kev Killaway Drive Show for a Wednesday afternoon, 13 past four, and coffee prices have gone up around 10% after the RBA card surcharges banned. Now, this ban on surcharges has led to some cafe owners lifting coffee prices. Look, it's a bit of an unintended consequence of the Reserve Bank's card surcharge ban, which was intended to lower prices for consumers. But it seems like some cafes are putting up the price a little bit. Why don't we just go back with cash? I think Mark Rourke mentioned it this morning on Facebook page. He left a place because they wouldn't let him pay cash. What's wrong with just paying with cash once again?
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0: Amy Winehouse and Tears Dry on Their Own. Did anyone not give her a hanky? Maybe someone should have. You also heard Cold Chisel and My Baby on Newcastle and the Hunters, 2 and URFM 103.7, 29 past 4. And look, the ratings have come in for the NRL and AFL Grand Finals, and the AFL Grand Final, surprisingly, outrated the NRL Grand Final. But in some slight good news for the NRL, the pre-game entertainment proved to be more popular than the AFL's pre-game entertainment, according to the ratings. But what does it tell us, really? Not overly much, perhaps, about the pre-game entertainment, but maybe the NRL might want to look at an afternoon game once again, with the AFL's afternoon grand final seemingly rating higher. So the nighttime game doesn't necessarily mean it's going to be better ratings. Maybe that's the way to go. Back to the old days of the 3 o'clock kickoff for the grand finals. Geez, it'll be good to see. Coming up in the next half hour, Simply Red, Badfinger, and we'll see what's happening on the roads.
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0: Forecast for Hunter, coastal waters, a strong wind warning is in place with the southerly winds at around 20 to 25 knots, seas about 2 metres into a swell of 2.5 to 3 metres. Next high tide will be 13 to 7, currently at Nobby's, winds are south to southwesterly at 23 knots, gusting at 29 knots, humidity about 60% and it's 16 degrees. 29 to 5, Greg Richard in for the Kev Killaway Drive Show on 2NURFM 103.7.

A horse with no name, America, on to when you are at FM 103.7, 25 to 5. A quick check and see what's happening on the roads. A little bit of traffic at Hannell Street, Wickham, coming on to Hunter Street. Also still Newcastle Link Road going towards Cameron Park just before you hit that roundabout onto Minmire Road. Very slowly going through there at the moment. Main Road Glendale heading towards Edgeworth. And there's still a little bit of traffic on Tomagow Road coming up onto the Pacific Highway. But other than that, not looking too bad at the moment. But if you do see anything else, you can let us know. 49216216. We'll take a look at traffic at about 10 past 5. 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

0: Badfinger with Day After Day on Good Times, Great Music, 2NURFM 103.7. 17 to 5 as we get a look at the 2NURFM events calendar. Now, tomorrow afternoon at 1 o'clock, Fort Scratchley is firing the guns and they're just doing 3 rounds at 1 o'clock. It's all to welcome the cruise ship, the Crown Princess, into Newcastle Harbour. So that's happening at Fort Scratchley tomorrow, firing the guns at 1 o'clock. And if you'd like more information about Fort Scratchley and their tours, you can check out their website, fortscratchley.org.au, or make your way towards the events calendar at 2NURFM.com.au.
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His friends are jumping at the bit to see him. As he comes to Newcastle later this year, Robbie Williams and Feel on 2NURFM 103.7. 10 to 5, a quick look at the weather for our Wednesday afternoon. Looking pretty good out there at the moment, sunshine-wise. We should be in for a partly cloudy night, though. Temperatures getting to lows around 10 degrees for Maitland and the Valley, 13 degrees for Newcastle. Currently, we're sitting at around 17 degrees at Ashenfield and 16 degrees at Charlestown. Here's U2 with 1.

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1: It's 5 o'clock. Good afternoon. I'm Madeline McNeil. The state's health minister says the lack of federally funded aged care beds is the biggest issue facing health systems across the country. Ageing Australia warns more than 3,000 planned beds have been axed because the latest federal funding increase fell short of inflation and wage rises. Ryan Park has told James Willis the New South Wales government's already funding new models of care, taking on responsibilities traditionally belonging to the Commonwealth.
2: Sending people, geriatricians, allied care staff into people's homes so they're not coming into hospitals. I've got paramedics today out into the community treating people in-home or in the residential aged care home so they don't have to come into hospital, but also need help from the Commonwealth.
1: The state government says it will carefully consider the full judgment of the High Court after it upheld an appeal against a Hunter Valley coal mine extension. The ruling means the Independent Planning Commission must consider the climate effects of exported coal when assessing projects. In a statement, the Natural Resources Minister says the government will engage closely with MAC Energy as the company pursues its options for the Mount Pleasant project. The Defence Force has paused the use of the Supercat vehicle while an investigation is undertaken into the death of an Australian soldier. Corporal Brendan Haddam was killed during a training exercise at Mount Bundy outside Darwin on Monday. The 28-year-old died in a vehicle rollover, which also injured five other men. Defence Minister Richard Marles says the review will cover considerable ground.
3: We need to be making sure that every lesson that can be learnt from this incident is learnt. I have spoken with the Chief of Defence Force to look at what would be the best vehicle to examine risk settings, management of fatigue.
1: Family, friends and colleagues of Mia Lay have farewelled the late constable at a service in Sydney CBD. Mourners gathered at St Andrew's Cathedral to honour the 20-year-old who was killed while on duty last month. Mia's mother, Tamara, saying her daughter was a bright light in her life.
4: Mia was fun, adventurous, wild at times, kind-hearted, fit and happy. But to me, her mum, she was so much more. She was my firstborn daughter. I loved her deeply, even when she irritated me and screamed at me. She became one of my best friends.
1: Police Commissioner Mal Lanyon's confirmed Mia's being posthumously honoured with multiple recognitions, including the National Police Service Medal. And one of the last stars of Hollywood's golden age, Eva Marie Saint, has died at the age of 102. Saint was best known for her roles in classic films On the Waterfront and North by Northwest. In finance, the All Ords closed down 8 points at 88.94, one Australian dollar buying 69.7 US cents. Now sport with Adam Hawes.
5: The Sydney Roosters are losing another of their grand final heroes. Four-time premiership winner Daniel Tupou has announced his retirement after 307 NRL games for the Roosters. The 35-year-old scored 198 tries. Another retirement, this time in football. Argentina legend Lionel Messi scoring a goal in his final match.
6: Leo Messi, the greatest of all time, about to take the penalty. Leo, goal! Goal!
5: Argentina beating Benin 3-0 in front of 85,000 fans in Buenos Aires. Injured Australian all-rounder Cameron Green could play as a batsman only in the second and third tests against South Africa. He's been ruled out of the first test with a stomach injury. And Aussie Alex de Minaur has apologised to fans after retiring injured from the China Open final against Novak Djokovic. It's the Joker's 102nd career title. I'm Adam Hawes. That's the latest in news and sport.
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10: It's nice to see some sunshine this Wednesday afternoon. We should be in for a partly cloudy night with temperatures getting to overnight lows of around 13 degrees for Newcastle, 10 degrees for Maitland and the Valley. Thursday at this stage, a slight chance you might see a shower or two along the coastal fringe in the morning, but it should be fine just about everywhere else. Overall, partly cloudy day on the way with temperatures around 19 degrees for Newcastle, 22 for Maitland and the Valley. Right now we're sitting at 17 degrees at Paterson and 16 degrees at Hamilton. Here are the cars on 2NURFM 103.7.

0: does, and you might think on 2NURFM 103.7, 9 past 5, as we see what's happening on the roads for a Wednesday afternoon. A little bit of traffic at Thornton on Thornton Road, just as you come up to the railway bridge there, heading in to Thornton. So it's just a little bit slow going through there currently, and it's still got a bit of traffic still on Newcastle Expressway coming into Newcastle Link Road, I should say, heading into Cameron Park just before that Minmay Road roundabout. Other than that, looking pretty good out there at the moment. But if you do see anything else, you can let us know, 49216216, and we'll take a look at traffic again at around about 25 to 6. Here's Barry White.
1: I've heard people say that too much of anything is not good for you, baby. But I don't know about that. 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

0: Barry White. Can't get enough of your love, babe. On Good Times, great music. 2NUR FM 103.7. 13 past five. G'day, Greg Richard. Filling in for the Kev Kellaway Drive Show for a Wednesday. Good news. No need to panic. Mr. Kellaway will be back with us tomorrow from 4 o'clock. Speaking of Barry White there, I've just reminded that Simpsons episode where he sings that song to get all the snakes out of town. Maybe he could do that to get all the moths out of town at the moment. The Bogon moths are their, I might say their Latin name because, well, I'm an idiot, but they are currently migrating down from southern Queensland towards the Western Plains, but the westerly winds have blown them off course, which are now on the coast. So you probably have noticed over the last few days or weeks, a couple of moths around at the moment. Hopefully they're all starting to make their way off. If we get Barry White on the case, I'm sure they'll be leaving town very soon. But if they've seen, people have seen them along the beach, along the waters. Not quite sure what they're doing at the beach. Having a bit of a swim, a bit of a break. Salt water's probably good for their wings. Or their spots, perhaps. But in all seriousness, no, they are listed globally as being endangered. So don't kill them. Just put on some Barry White and let them fly away into the night sky. Coming up this hour, the Chimes are on the way, plus Eddie Money.
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0: Elton John with Little Genie on 103.7, 2NURFM, 29 past 5. Well, Newcastle Knights just falling short over the weekend by a single point and a brave effort in the grand final over the weekend. But you got me thinking, this year has been a really good year for Newcastle sport in national competitions. Knights getting to the grand final, again, just falling short. But early this year, the Newcastle Jets in the A-League picking up the minor premiership, and they just fell short of getting into a grand final. I mean, I don't think any Jets fan will forget Eli Adams scoring that equalising goal in injury time. I think the whole of Turton Road shook that evening. And how can we forget the Newcastle North Stars are the Australian Ice Hockey League champions? So a pretty good year. I think 2026, sporting-wise, nationally for Newcastle, has been a bloody good year.
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0: Forecast for Hunter coastal waters. A strong wind warning is in place with southerly winds at around 20 to 25 knots. Seas are around about 2 metres into a swell of about 2.5 to 3 metres. Next high tide will be around 13 to 7, currently at Nobby's. Winds are south to southwesterly at 16 knots, gusting at 22 knots, humidity around 63%, and it's 16 degrees. 28 to 6, Greg Richard in for the Kev Killaway Drive Show on 2NURFM. Here's Steelers Wheel and Stuck in the Middle with you.

Will, stuck in the middle with you on Good Times, Great Music, 2NUR at FM 103.7. 25 to 6, quick update, see what's happening on the roads. Looking pretty good at the moment. A little bit of traffic in Katara, just on Charlestown Road as you come towards Newcastle Inner City Bypass. Also still a little bit of traffic, Newcastle Link Road, coming out of Wall's End, heading towards that Minmai Road roundabout. And I've that pretty much it. A little bit of traffic on Hanwell Street, Wickham, coming in towards Hunter Street. Other than that, looking pretty good at the moment. But if you do see any delays, of course, you can let us know. 49216 216. 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

0: Marsha Hines and Your Love Still Brings Me to My Knees on Newcastle and the Hunters, 2NURFM 103.7. As we get a look at the events calendar, and this Saturday, it is Love Your Bookshop Day, and the Celebrate Reader's Retreat in Salamander Bay are putting on a full day of events. It's all a part of the Australian Booksellers Association National Celebration of Local Bookshops, with events taking place right around the country. And on Saturday, there'll be all sorts of things taking place there at Reader's Retreat. They'll have art, coffee, cake stalls, live music, and of course, plenty of books for you to peruse. It's all happening at the Reader's Retreat, which is in Salamander Bay. 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

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That's why the smart blokes head to Muswellbrook Steel. 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

REM and Everybody Hurts on 103.7, 2NURFM. Well, that's just about a wrap for me, Greg Richard, filling in for the Kev Killaway Drive Show. Kev will be back with us tomorrow afternoon, though, from 4 o'clock. The Breakfast Show also returning as well from 6 a.m. tomorrow morning. And we've got the Awesome 80s coming up after the 6 o'clock news. Hope you enjoy your evening. Right now, here's ABBA and Does Your Mother Know?

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1: It's 6 o'clock. Good evening. I'm Madeline McNeil. Authorities must now consider the environmental impact of Australian coal burned overseas before approving new projects. Federal politics reporter Nelson Scott.
2: The High Court has blocked the expansion of the Mount Pleasant coal mine in the New South Wales Hunter, ruling in favour of a local residents' group. The decision means state planning authorities must now consider the emissions produced when Australian fossil fuels are burned overseas. Federal Environment Minister Murray Watt says the ruling won't affect Commonwealth approvals.
3: It's all to do with New South Wales government law.
2: But the opposition's Michael McCormack says the Prime Minister should step in to protect regional jobs.
4: The High Court or any court of Australia going to shut down our entire mining industry.
2: Climate groups and the Greens are welcoming the decision, calling it a landmark victory for the environment. Nelson Scott, Canberra.
1: The state's health minister says it's disastrous. Hundreds of federally funded aged care beds planned for New South Wales have been shelved. Ageing Australia claims the latest Commonwealth increase fell short of inflation and wage rises, meaning more than 3,000 planned beds have been axed. Ryan Park says the state is funding new care models to ease pressure on hospitals, but the Commonwealth must help. Constable Mia Lay has been farewelled with an emotional service at St Andrew's Cathedral, followed by a police march along Bathurst Street. Family, friends and colleagues gathered to honour the 20-year-old who was killed in a crash at Redfern while responding to a call-out. The police commissioner has confirmed Constable Lay has been posthumously recognised with awards including the National Police Service Medal. Mia's father, Clem, says he'll miss his daughter every day.
5: Looking back, those moments mean more than I could have ever imagined. Just being herself was some of the ordinary moments that now feel anything but ordinary. We would give anything to have those moments back.
1: Police have charged an 18-year-old man they allege is a key player in an organised crime group. The teenager is facing 10 charges after being arrested at Sydney International Airport. Detectives say they uncovered an encrypted communication device which contained evidence of criminal offences, including conspiracies to commit murder. Kmart has pulled controversial smart glasses from sale online as the watchdog raises privacy concerns. The Australian Information Commissioner is investigating the privacy practices of the makers of the software used in the Anko smart glasses as well as in other brands. And the ADF has paused the use of the Supercat vehicle while an investigation is carried out into the death of an Australian soldier during a training exercise. In finance, the All Ords closed down 8 points at 89.94, one Australian dollar buying 69.7 US cents. Checking sport, the number of players leaving the premiership-winning Sydney Roosters has risen to 5. Veteran winger Daniel Tupou has announced his immediate retirement after scoring 198 tries in 307 NRL games. Reigning Bathurst champion Garth Tander admits he's feeling the itch to get behind the wheel at his first great race since retirement. The six-time winner called curtains on his 27-year career after winning last year's race with Matt Payne. Tander says while he's comfortable with the decision, the lure of Mount Panorama is never far away.
6: I've always had a little asterisk next to that, except maybe when we get to Bathurst it might get itchy feet. So maybe when the cars roll out for practice later in the week, I might start getting just a little bit anxious.
1: The Blues could field up to 5 debutants for their Sheffield Shield opener against Tasmania starting tomorrow at Sydney Olympic Park, and tennis star Jannik Sinner says he won't play again this year as he recovers from a knee injury. I'm Madeline McNeil. That's the very latest in news and sport.
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8: It's a partly cloudy Wednesday night, and tonight's temperatures getting to overnight lows of around 10 degrees for Maitland and the Valley, 13 degrees for Newcastle. Looking ahead for Thursday, partly cloudy on the way once again. Slight chance we might see a shower on that coastal fringe in the morning. Should be fine just about everywhere else. And temperatures getting up to 19 degrees for Newcastle, 22 for Maitland and the Valley. For all the latest weather updates, head to our website, 2NURFM.com.au.
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6: It's a partly cloudy Wednesday night, and tonight's temperatures getting to overnight lows of around 10 degrees for Maitland and the Valley, 13 degrees for Newcastle. Looking ahead for Thursday, partly cloudy on the way once again. Slight chance we might see a shower on that coastal fringe in the morning. Should be fine just about everywhere else. And temperatures getting up to 19 degrees for Newcastle, 22 for Maitland and the Valley. For all the latest weather updates, head to our website, 2NURFM.com.au.
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You know that feeling. Tyres worn, grip gone and timers poor. 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
1: Good evening, I'm Jamel Wills. The business community is calling on the tax office to reverse a decision to stop accepting credit card payments. The change, which takes effect from the end of November, coincides with a national ban on credit card surcharges. The ATO has held an urgent meeting with business lobby groups. Shadow Treasurer Tim Wilson has told Clinton Maynard the ATO decision is an insult.
2: The fact they're being asked to absorb the cost of credit card fees as small businesses, but then the government is turning around on a double stand and saying, but we're not going to do the same.
1: The Defence Force has paused the use of the Supercat vehicle while an investigation's underway into the death of an Australian soldier. Corporal Brendan Hannam was killed in a training exercise near Darwin on Monday. The 28-year-old died in a vehicle rollover that injured five other men. Defence Minister Richard Marles says the review will be wide-ranging.
3: We need to be making sure that every lesson that can be learnt from this incident is learnt. I have spoken with the Chief of Defence Force to look at what would be the best vehicle to examine risk settings, management of fatigue.
1: The federal government claims the pre-COP summit has successfully put Pacific climate issues on the map. 14 leaders have gathered at the event in Tuvalu, mostly from neighbouring countries. The opposition has dismissed the summit as an expensive farce. Energy Minister Chris Bowen says it set a strong foundation for the main event.
4: You can always hope for more. You know, this is our first step. But as I said, this is about COP31 and the key decision makers in COP31. And I think our effort has been to increase the Pacific focus on COP31, and we've managed to do that.
1: Some fruits and vegetables for sale in Australian supermarkets have been found to contain prohibited levels of pesticide residue. Food authorities say it doesn't pose a public health risk. Pesticide Action Australia's Eleanor Davis says the official advice to wash the chemicals off with water puts the burden on consumers.
5: As well as predominantly on growers who are the most exposed to these hazardous pesticides alongside their communities. But really, this risk needs to be more adequately managed by government.
1: A few days of e-cigarette vapour exposure can be enough to damage lung tissue. US researchers say vaping causes damage within 24 hours. They say it weakens protective barriers, making someone more vulnerable to infection. And Perth Zoo has put down one of the world's oldest Sumatran orangutans due to health issues. 56-year-old Petari was the first orangutan born at the zoo. Checking sport, Australian rugby league coach Kevin Walters is preparing to confront two of his former State of Origin players. He'll go up against Kaelin Ponga and Dan Gagai, who he coached for Queensland in next Thursday's World Cup opener against New Zealand. Speaking on Sports Today, Walters backed the change to eligibility rules.
6: A lot of these guys have several options with their heritage and whatnot, so I'm fully supportive of that. And we want our best players playing at the World Cup, so those two have certainly had a great year for Newcastle.
1: In AFL, Essendon has bolstered its draft hand with Jordan Ridley's move to Geelong. The club now holds four picks inside 25 this year. As part of the deal, Geelong's Jack Bowes heads to the Bombers. Injured Australian all-rounder Cameron Green could play as a batsman only in the second and third tests against South Africa. He's been ruled out of the first with a stomach injury. That's news and sport.
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10: It's a partly cloudy Wednesday night, and tonight's temperatures getting to overnight lows of around 10 degrees for Maitland and the Valley, 13 degrees for Newcastle. Looking ahead for Thursday, partly cloudy on the way once again. Slight chance we might see a shower on that coastal fringe in the morning. Should be fine just about everywhere else. And temperatures getting up to 19 degrees for Newcastle, 22 for Maitland and the Valley. For all the latest weather updates, head to our website, 2NURFM.com.au.

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3: It's a partly cloudy Wednesday night, and tonight's temperatures getting to overnight lows of around 10 degrees for Maitland and the Valley, 13 degrees for Newcastle. Looking ahead for Thursday, partly cloudy on the way once again. Slight chance we might see a shower on that coastal fringe in the morning. Should be fine just about everywhere else. And temperatures getting up to 19 degrees for Newcastle, 22 for Maitland and the Valley. For all the latest weather updates, head to our website, 2NURFM.com.au.

Hello and welcome to Classic Folk on 2NUR FM. I'm Jane Klein and we are continuing with the rainbow. Tonight on Classic Folk, we've had many different colours. One of the colours that's quite hard to find songs for is orange, that colour of the rainbow spectrum. So we're going to look at some things which do have an orangey tone to them. Some of them may be called brown. Some of them may be called amber, but generally speaking, they're in that range of the rainbow colour spectrum. We're going to hear from some Irish singers. We'll also have some English singers and plenty of Australian singers as well, a Canadian in the mix too. And we'll take a look at what's on around our region as we do, just after the middle part of this program. But maybe a little reminder of all the colours. And a song that Enda Kenny wrote, he emigrated to Melbourne from Dublin. One of the songs that he wrote early in his career in Australia was about the colours of Australia. Let's see how many of the rainbow colours we can pick out in this song. Colours of Australia, Enda Kenny.

Our country certainly is colourful. Inda Kenny points that out, colours of Australia. It's 2NURFM's classic folk, and we're looking at the orangey spectrum of the rainbow. And, of course, amber is another good synonym for orange, and that is reflected in various songs about the drink, you might say. Altan joining us now. Irish, of course, and something to go with their nationality, the jug of punch.

the Jug of Punch. And there will be some more songs about the amber fluid a little later in the program. That was Altan on 2NU RFM's Classic Folk. And brown can apply to various other things. Might be the colour of hair, might be the colour of a dog's coat, and it might even be the colour of skin. Boney M and a folk-orientated song, Brown Girl in the Ring, big hit for them.

0: Boney M and Brown Girl in the ring. More colours in the area of orange and brown and amber coming your way next up in Classic Folk on 2NUR FM, returning to the theme of the amber fluid. And Caper Cayley will bring us something that sounds a bit like Pigiawach, and that is the little brown jug. You know what's in that.
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Caper Kaylee, a little bit of an ease up from Scotland, and a song title that translates to the little brown jug thereabouts. It's all about brown, amber, orange, that colour in the rainbow spectrum. Tonight on Classic Folk on 2NURFM. And while we're on drinking people's health, or drinking to be healthy, or whatever they do in the best places, the Tannehill Weavers coming along now with the three healths.

The Three Healths and the Tannehill Weavers on 2NUR FM's Classic Folk. Well, maybe not everybody is up for the amber fluid, but there's another fluid which is also very refreshing and also approximately the same colour. And Maureen O'Brien sings us now the delights of peppermint tea.

Maureen O'Brien's peppermint tea. Well, are you convinced it might be an idea to go off and put the kettle on right now? Thinking about things that are orange, brown, amber tonight on 2NURFM's Classic Folk. Well, back to the ale, I'm afraid. Here's Kevin Crawford and Jug of Brown Ale, also Spot the Wallop. They should be connected.

0: Kevin Crawford with the Jug of Brown Ale and Spot the Wallop, the second tune in that collection. 2NURFM's classic folk, and we mentioned brown hair being one good use of this colour, this part of the rainbow spectrum. And so we're going to look at some long brown hair coming up next with David Francie.
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David Francy with a description of a really interesting girl. Long brown hair was one of her features, and we're looking at another girl in just a moment on 2NURFM's Classic Folk, who also maybe has something to do with brown hair. Maurie Limar, and that a classic Irish song. It's sung here by Yala or Leonard, together with on the guitar Steve Cooney. Steve Cooney, an interesting guy who is Australian, learned to play the didgeridoo way out back, learned to play the guitar as well, moved to Ireland and now is considered one of the prime guitar players in Ireland. Here's Maurie Limar.

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1: The Australian part of that track was Steve Cooney on the guitar accompanying Yalo or Leonard Mochilema, classic Irish song. To a new RFA, it is Classic Folk, and it's time for us to take a look at what's on around the region folk-wise, as we do for our friends, the Newcastle and Hunter Valley Folk Club. And local Pete Hawkes, who's made his name around the world and has returned and is giving his final farewell concert in Newcastle. It's all happening in Lambton and at Flamingos from 2 till 4 this Sunday, the 11th of October. He'll be combining with the best jazz fiddler in Australia, George Washing Machine, and the best harmonica player in Australia as well, Christian Marsh, and maybe some other friends along too, calling themselves the Tripsy Tipsy Gypsies. And that's all happening this Sunday, the 11th, at 2 o'clock in Lambton. And then a heads up for a festival coming our way as it gets into summer and it's much nicer to camp when you're outside. Kangaroo Valley Folk Festival is on from Friday the 16th to Sunday the 18th of October. There'll be plenty of great acts there. The Tuck Shop Ladies, Mal Webb and Carly Morrigan, Monique Clare, the Royal Hijinks too. Yeah, for that knees up we're on about, and the Water Runners plus many more. It's all at the Kangaroo Valley Oval on Mona Vale Road. Kangaroo Valley Folk Festival. .com.au can tell you much more. And another heads up for the end of the month, the 31st of October is a Saturday, and it's almost time for the next Hunter Bush Dance with your live bush band, Fiddle Tunes, Roz and Shane Kerr. There'll be delicious suppers too, and of course you're invited to bring a plate. Dancers will be called. Kicks off at 7:30, the Hunter Bush Dance, and you can check out the Newcastle and Hunter Valley Folk Club website and Facebook page if you'd like to have more information on that. And more folk music waiting for you at our website 2NURFM.com.au on the Classic Folk page, and you'll find song lists there. And our blog as well. And very easy to send us an email at the click of a button or a mouse, folk@2NURFM.com. Our featured folk are local folk, not around anymore, the Rum Culls. They featured Phil Bates on bass guitar too, and you'll hear him here. Here they are in a recording live at the Bel Air, and it's the Calling of a Dance with the Brown Jug Polka, the Rum Culls.

0: Hard to keep your toes still. That was the Brown Jug Polka from the Rum Culls in a live session recorded at the Bel Air back in the day. 2NURFM's classic folk, it's still about things to do with brown and orange, that colour of the rainbow. And up next, Coop Boys and Simpson, who bring their wonderful harmonies to so many different songs, and Shallow Brown, a sea shanty.
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Edward to Cordelia Brown. It might be time to call it quits for tonight on Classic Folk. I'm Jane Klein, and it's been great to have your company. Look forward to it again next week. In the meantime, I'll leave you with the Ginderbine couple, Montgomery Church and Little William Brown.

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1: Good evening, I'm Jamel Wells. The Federal Opposition is dismissing criticism from business groups for its immigration policy. The Coalition has pledged to slash net overseas migration to 100,000 in its first and second year of government. Industry groups say the cuts will hurt the economy by creating a worker shortage. Nationals leader Matt Canavan says high migration is lowering living standards.
2: Created massive issues for our economy, for our housing availability, but just basic services for Australia. And so basically you've got a situation now that, yes, importing more people to our country does increase GDP, does increase the total size of the economy. Doesn't increase people's living standards, though.
1: The Prime Minister's warning Australians to prepare for a summer of extreme weather driven by a predicted super El Niño. Anthony Albanese is attending the pre-COP summit. Pacific Island nations are urging wealthy countries to accelerate their shift away from fossil fuels. Mr. Albanese says failing to cut global emissions is causing more severe climate events.
3: We're expecting a summer of floods, of cyclones, of extreme heat and extreme behaviour. Because the science told us that if we didn't act to address global emissions, this is precisely what would occur.
1: The former Bishop of Broome in Western Australia has been jailed for child sex offences. Jack Fenwick reports.
4: Christopher Alan Saunders has learned his fate, jailed for 6.5 years for sexually abusing two Aboriginal men around 10 years ago. The 76-year-old was found guilty following a trial in August. The jury found the former bishop had engaged in systematic grooming of the two victims, which occurred in the Kimberley region between 2010 and 2019. He was made eligible for parole, but won't be considered for that until he served at least 4.5 years behind bars. Jack Fenwick, Perth.
1: A crime scene has been set up after a shooting on the New South Wales Central Coast. Police called to a property at Avoca Beach tonight found a 39-year-old man with a gunshot wound to his leg. He's been taken to hospital in a stable condition. Police are appealing for witnesses. A crackdown on Victoria's illegal tobacco trade has closed 61 stores linked to organised crime in just 4 weeks. More than 2 million illegal cigarettes have been seized. And Australia Post has announced the deadline to make sure parcels arrive on time for Christmas. They must be sent by the 21st of December for interstate deliveries and the 22nd for same state. In sport, former Bombers captain and now Hawks player Zach Merritt says he still has strong relationships with people in the Essendon AFL club after his trade officially went through on Monday. In the NRL, Sharks centre Kale Iroh has been named captain of the Cook Islands for the Rugby League World Cup. Bulldogs star Jacob Kiraz has been included in Michael Checker's Lebanon squad. Paul Gallen has vowed to smash the younger Nelson Asofa Solomona in next week's heavyweight showdown. Gallen has accused his fellow former NRL star of being unable to generate ticket sales to his fights.
5: 4 or 5 weeks' time, I'll be ready to go, and yeah, I'm going to beat him. 45-year-old man's going to smash this bloke, and he's fought 3 blokes, has had 1 fight between them, all former footy players. He wants to carry on about it being a boxer, and mate, it's embarrassing.
1: Cricket great Elise Perry has called for Australia's women to be given a permanent spot in the summer schedule ahead of a 5-month break after next week's T20 fixtures. That's news and sport.
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9: It's a partly cloudy Wednesday night, and tonight's temperatures getting to overnight lows of around 10 degrees for Maitland and the Valley, 13 degrees for Newcastle. Looking ahead for Thursday, partly cloudy on the way once again. Slight chance we might see a shower on that coastal fringe in the morning. Should be fine just about everywhere else. And temperatures getting up to 19 degrees for Newcastle, 22 for Maitland and the Valley. For all the latest weather updates, head to our website, 2NURFM.com.au.
10: Round these parts. 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Round these parts. Staying just where we are. Round these parts. It's a fish in water story. Round these parts.
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9: Hello and welcome to another edition of Around These Parts, playing you some top shelf music from right across Newcastle and the Hunter. Tonight, featuring some classics, Ben Leese, Melody Pool. Also, we've got James Bennett, Magpie Diaries, and a bit later we've got the Bin Lids and Midway for a bit of a night's feel. And of course, if you'd like to see the full playlist of all of tonight's songs, just make your way towards 2NURFM.com.au/ Around These Parts. And starting us all off this evening, it's Dan Southwood. 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
1: Good evening, I'm Jamel Wells. The federal opposition claims a landmark High Court ruling will destroy Australia's mining industry. The court has blocked the expansion of the Mount Pleasant coal mine in the New South Wales Hunter. The decision means state planning authorities must consider the impact of emissions caused by fossil fuels exported overseas. Liberal leader Angus Taylor has told News 24... it's ridiculous.
2: The idea that a mine should be accountable for its emissions and that should be taken into account for its customers' emissions and that should be taken into account is total madness and it will lead to the death of our mining industry if it is to continue.
1: The federal government claims the pre-COP summit has successfully put Pacific climate issues on the map. 14 leaders have gathered at the event, mostly from neighbouring countries. The opposition has dismissed the summit as an expensive farce. Energy Minister Chris Bowen says it's set a strong foundation for the main event.
3: You can always hope for more. You know, this is our first step. But as I said, this is about COP31 and the key decision makers in COP31. And I think our effort has been to increase the Pacific focus on COP31, and we've managed to do that.
1: Pauline Hanson's One Nation Party wants to change its name in Western Australia to just One Nation WA. The party has three members in the West Australian Parliament. One Nation recently won the Secret Harbour by-election to secure its first lower house seat in the state. Some fruits and vegetables in supermarkets have been found to contain prohibited levels of pesticide residue in Australia. Food authorities say it doesn't pose a public health risk, but Pesticide Action's Eleanor Davis says the official advice to wash the chemicals off with water puts the burden on consumers.
4: As well as predominantly on growers who are the most exposed to these hazardous pesticides alongside their communities. But really, this risk needs to be more adequately managed by government.
1: A woman's due to face court tomorrow after a fatal road rage incident in southern New South Wales. A 73-year-old man died in hospital after being hit by a car in Bega in August. A 41-year-old woman has been charged with manslaughter. Reality TV star Sam Wood, who's charged with domestic violence offences, is due to apply for bail in a Queensland court tomorrow. The 46-year-old who lives in Melbourne was on holidays in Queensland when an alleged incident took place. And Kmart has removed Anko brand smart glasses from sale online as privacy regulators launch an investigation into the Chinese company behind the tech. Updating sport, Australian rugby league coach Kevin Walters is preparing to confront two of his former State of Origin players. He'll go up against Kalyn Ponga and Daint Gagai, who he coached for Queensland in next Thursday's World Cup opener against New Zealand. Speaking on Sports Today, Walters backed the change to eligibility rules.
5: A lot of these guys have several options with their heritage and whatnot, so I'm fully supportive of that. And we want our best players playing at the World Cup, so those two have certainly had a great year for Newcastle.
1: In AFL, Essendon has bolstered its draft hand with Jordan Ridley's move to Geelong. The club now holds four picks inside 25 this year. As part of the deal, Geelong's Jack Bowles heads to the Bombers. Injured Australian all-rounder Cameron Green could play as a batsman only in the second and third tests against South Africa. He's been ruled out of the first with a stomach injury. That's news and sport.
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8: It's a partly cloudy Wednesday night, and tonight's temperatures getting to overnight lows of around 10 degrees for Maitland and the Valley, 13 degrees for Newcastle. Looking ahead for Thursday, partly cloudy on the way once again. Slight chance we might see a shower on that coastal fringe in the morning. Should be fine just about everywhere else. And temperatures getting up to 19 degrees for Newcastle, 22 for Maitland and the Valley. For all the latest weather updates, head to our website, 2NURFM.com.au.

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1: Hello, I'm Chelsea Bowden. Authorities must consider the environmental impact of Australian coal burned overseas before approving new projects. Federal politics reporter Nelson Scott.
2: The High Court has blocked the expansion of the Mount Pleasant coal mine in the New South Wales Hunter, ruling in favour of a local residents group. The decision means state planning authorities must now consider the emissions produced when Australian fossil fuels are burned overseas. Federal Environment Minister Murray Watt says the ruling won't affect Commonwealth approvals.
3: It's all to do with New South Wales government law.
2: But the opposition's Michael McCormack says the Prime Minister should step in to protect regional jobs.
4: The High Court or any court of Australia going to shut down our entire mining industry.
2: Climate groups and the Greens are welcoming the decision, calling it a landmark victory for the environment. Nelson Scott, Canberra.
1: The federal government claims the pre-COP summit has successfully put Pacific climate issues on the map. 14 leaders have gathered at the event in Fiji, mostly hailing from neighbouring countries. The opposition has dismissed the summit as an expensive farce, slamming the absence of major international figures. But Energy Minister Chris Bowen says it's set a strong foundation for the main event.
5: You can always hope for more. You know, this is our first step. But as I said, this is about COP31 and the key decision makers in COP31. And I think our effort has been to increase the Pacific focus on COP31, and we've managed to do that.
1: An investigation's underway into a shooting on the New South Wales Central Coast. Police called to a property at Avoca Beach found a 39-year-old man with a gunshot wound to his leg. He's been taken to hospital in a stable condition. A crime scene has been set up. Kmart has now pulled controversial smart glasses from sale online as the nation's information watchdog raises privacy concerns. The makers of the app used by the Anko glasses and other similar cheap products have failed to answer questions about data security from Australian officials. Commissioner Carly Kind says they'll now work to get answers.
6: I have decided to commence a formal investigation and use our compulsory powers in order to ascertain what's happening with this company and their compliance with Australian law.
1: Perth Zoo has farewelled one of the world's oldest Sumatran orangutans. Pootery was 56 years old and had to be euthanised due to significant age-related health issues. Primate keeper Marty Hart says she lived a long life.
7: I've known Pootery for 26 years, which is more than half my own lifetime. To think that she won't be here tomorrow morning when I walk into work is unfathomable, but at the same time, it was time for her.
1: And Melbourne's been crowned the world's friendliest city in the Condé Nast Traveller Reader's Choice Awards, Perth also taking out sixth place. Checking sport now, the Sydney Roosters are losing another of their grand final heroes. Four-time premiership winner Daniel Tupou has announced his retirement after 307 NRL games for the Roosters. Former Western Bulldog Dominic Bedendo has signed a two-year contract with the Dockers. The 24-year-old is a delisted free agent with VFL club Port Melbourne. He says he's grateful to be back on an AFL list.
8: It's been a big driver for me for the last 2 years is to get back on the list, and that becoming a reality now is just, yeah, feels amazing.
1: Meanwhile, Brisbane forward Will McLaughlin has requested a trade to Melbourne. The 21-year-old only managed 7 games at AFL level for the Lions across the last 2 seasons. And injured Australian all-rounder Cam Green could play as a batsman only in the second and third tests against South Africa. He's been ruled out of the first test with a stomach injury. That's the latest news and sport.
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13: Good morning. Welcome to Thursday. The sun will rise at 22 past 6. We're in for a partly cloudy day. Slight chance you might see a shower or two on the coastal fringe in the morning. Should be fine just about everywhere else, with temperatures topping 19 degrees for Newcastle, 22 for Maitland and the Valley. Friday at this stage, a little bit of morning fog, but a mostly sunny day on the way, with temperatures around 22 to 28 degrees. For the latest weather updates, head to our website, 2NURFM.com.au.

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1: Hello, I'm Chelsea Bowden. The ATO has met with business lobby groups over its decision to stop accepting credit card payments. The change, which takes effect from the end of November, coincides with a national ban on credit card surcharges. Business groups have accused the tax office of a lack of proper notice. Shadow Treasurer Tim Wilson says many businesses rely on credit cards as a source of finance.
2: And of course, if you're told with 8 hours notice, oh, you know, that $10,000 bill for school fees, that no longer happens, then your $20,000 ATO BAS bill, that can no longer be paid for by credit card. You're basically being asked to stump up tens of thousands of dollars in a moment's notice.
1: The federal government insists a landmark High Court ruling won't impact national environmental laws. The courts ruled in favour of a Hunter Valley residents group halting the Mount Pleasant mine expansion. The decision means New South Wales authorities must account for emissions produced when Australian coal is burned overseas. The opposition says the Commonwealth should step in, but Environment Minister Murray Watt has told News 24 it's strictly a state matter.
3: I understand why Angus Taylor and Matt Canavan would want to try and make a federal political issue out of this, but it's all to do with New South Wales government law. There's no change that's required to the federal environmental law because our laws don't require these kind of considerations.
1: The former Bishop of Broome in WA has been jailed over historical sex offences. Christopher Alan Saunders was sentenced to 6.5 years in prison for sexually abusing two Aboriginal men around 10 years ago. The 76-year-old will be eligible for parole in 2031. A woman's due to face court on Thursday over a fatal road rage incident in southern New South Wales. Jamel Wells reports.
4: Emergency crews were called to Bega in August following reports a man was hit by a vehicle. The 73-year-old died in hospital. After raids on a house in Wyndham and a business in South Pambula, police seized a car and other items. A 41-year-old woman has been charged with manslaughter. She's been refused bail. Jamel Wells reporting.
1: A crackdown on Victoria's illegal tobacco trade has closed 61 stores linked to organised crime in just 4 weeks. More than 2 million illegal cigarettes have been seized. And a French and Japanese scientist have been awarded the Nobel Prize in Chemistry. Henri Kagon and Kenzo Suai were recognised for their work in providing a solution to the chemical mystery of life's asymmetry. The researchers discovered how nature exclusively makes the correct version of a molecule rather than its mirror image. Checking sport now, Essendon has bolstered its AFL draft hand with Jordan Riley's move to Geelong. The club now holds 4 picks inside 25 this year. As part of the deal, Geelong's Jack Bowes heads to the Bombers. The number of players leaving the premiership-winning Sydney Roosters has risen to 5. Veteran winger Daniel Tupou has announced his immediate NRL retirement. And Australian cricket great Elise Perry is calling for the women's game to be given a permanent home in the summer calendar. The national side won't take to the crease until March after the conclusion of this month's T20 fixtures against New Zealand. Perry says it remains one of the biggest barriers to growing the sport.
5: There's so much cricket on and it's a really jam-packed schedule, but hopefully, you know, particularly in the women's game still, there is some wiggle room to try and, you know, I guess reshuffle the cards so we can play at home more.
1: That's the latest news and sport.
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8: Good morning, welcome to Thursday. The sun will rise at 22 past 6. We're in for a partly cloudy day. Slight chance you might see a shower or two on the coastal fringe in the morning. Should be fine just about everywhere else, with temperatures topping 19 degrees for Newcastle, 22 for Maitland and the Valley. Friday at this stage, a little bit of morning fog, but a mostly sunny day on the way, with temperatures around 22 to 28 degrees. For the latest weather updates, head to our website, 2NURFM.com.au.

0: 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Songs from Oklahoma, Carousel, South Pacific, The King and I, and The Sound of Music. 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Following sold-out performances across New South Wales and on board the Cunard Queen Elizabeth, an evening with Rodgers and Hammerstein comes to Civic Theatre Newcastle for one special matinee. 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
1: Hello, I'm Chelsea Bowden. The federal opposition has labelled a landmark ruling on fossil fuel project approvals activist lawfare. The High Court has blocked the expansion of the Mount Pleasant coal mine in the New South Wales Hunter. It means state authorities must now consider emissions from Australian fossil fuels burned overseas before approving new projects. Liberal leader Angus Taylor has told News 24 the Albanese government should enact legislation to override the ruling.
2: That's never been a principle that is usable or makes any sense at all. And the Minns government should eliminate this legislation, should abolish it. And if they don't, and they should, and if they don't, then the Albanese government should do the same thing at the federal level. This is completely unacceptable.
1: The federal government has forged a partnership between the CSIRO and US pharmaceutical giant Moderna in a bid to boost Australia's biosecurity. The National Science Agency will partner with Moderna to establish a pipeline of research programs as part of a five-year agreement. Deputy Prime Minister Richard Marles says the partnership will better equip Australia to face emerging infectious diseases. The business community is continuing to call on the tax office to reverse a decision to stop accepting credit card payments. The change, which takes effect from the end of November, coincides with a national ban on credit card surcharges. The ATO has held an urgent meeting with business lobby groups. Shadow Treasurer Tim Wilson says the ATO decision is an insult.
3: The fact they're being asked to absorb the cost of credit card fees as small businesses, but then the government is turning around on a double standard saying, but we're not going to do the same.
1: Another three men have been charged over an alleged stabbing in Sydney's northwest. Police say a 19-year-old man was stabbed during a brawl at a service station in Glenwood in July. Two 20-year-olds and a 19-year-old have since been charged with a string of offences. Five other men remain before the courts. Australia is partnering with NASA to send a lunar rover to the moon's south pole in 2030. The robot, dubbed Rover, will be used to analyse lunar soil to help establish a sustainable human presence on the moon. Australian Space Agency Director Ben Sorrenton has told Nine it's a first for the Australian industry.
4: It'll be the first time that an Australian spacecraft, Rover, will have operated on another celestial body. But the technologies that we're designing and building and testing through this, all here in Australia, these are the things that are going to help Australian industry and research and our people.
1: Checking sport now, and Fremantle have signed ex-Western Bulldogs forward Dom Bedendo as a delisted free agent after he spent last season playing VFL for Port Melbourne. Australian rugby league coach Kevin Walters is preparing to confront two of his former state of origin players. He'll go up against Kalen Ponga and Dane Gagai, who he coached for Queensland in next Thursday night's World Cup opener against New Zealand. Walters says he's happy with the changes to eligibility rules.
5: A lot of these guys have several options with their heritage and whatnot, so I'm fully supportive of that. And we want our best players playing at the World Cup, so those two have certainly had a great year for Newcastle.
1: And Australian cricket great Elise Perry is calling for the women's game to be given a permanent home in the summer calendar. The national side won't take to the crease until March after the conclusion of this month's T20 fixtures against New Zealand.
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9: Good morning. Welcome to Thursday. The sun will rise at 22 past 6. We're in for a partly cloudy day. Slight chance you might see a shower or two on the coastal fringe in the morning. Should be fine just about everywhere else, with temperatures topping 19 degrees for Newcastle, 22 for Maitland and the Valley. Friday at this stage, a little bit of morning fog, but a mostly sunny day on the way, with temperatures around 22 to 28 degrees. For the latest weather updates, head to our website, 2NURFM.com.au.

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You know that feeling. Tyres worn, grip gone and timers poor. Relax, Mobile Tummy Tyres come to you. 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
1: Hello, I'm Chelsea Bowden. The opposition are calling on the federal government to step in following a landmark High Court ruling. The court's ruled to block the expansion of the Mount Pleasant coal mine in the New South Wales Hunter. It means state authorities must now consider emissions from Australian fossil fuels burned overseas before

0: approving new projects. Federal Nationals MP Michael McCormack has told News 24 the ruling will cripple regional jobs.
1: What is going to be next? Is the High Court or any court of Australia going to shut down our entire mining industry? Our entire mining industry that supports hundreds of thousands of jobs, that keeps the lights on, that makes sure that people can live the lifestyle that we enjoy, that indeed pays for a lot of public hospitals and public schools.
0: The National Science Agency has entered a five-year research partnership with a major US vaccine maker. The CSIRO and Moderna will team up to advance research on emerging biosecurity threats. The collaboration aims to strengthen Australia's local biosecurity capability, regional health security, and pandemic preparedness. The Defence Force has paused the use of the Supercat vehicle while the death of an Australian soldier is being investigated. Corporal Brendan Hannum was killed during a training exercise at Mount Bundy outside Darwin on Monday. The 28-year-old died in a vehicle rollover that also injured five other men. Defence Minister Richard Marles says the review will cover considerable ground.
2: We need to be making sure that every lesson that can be learned from this incident is learned. I have spoken with the Chief of Defence Force to look at what would be the best vehicle to examine risk settings, management of fatigue.
0: A bail application is set to be heard in a Queensland court today for reality TV personality Sam Wood, who's facing domestic violence charges. The 46-year-old, who lives in Victoria, was on holidays in Queensland when an alleged incident took place. A woman's due to face court today after a fatal road rage incident in southern New South Wales. A 73-year-old man died in hospital after being hit by a car in Bega in August. A 41-year-old woman's been charged with manslaughter. A French and Japanese scientists have been awarded this year's Nobel Prize in Chemistry. Henri Kagon and Kenzo Suwai were recognised for their work in providing a solution to the chemical mystery of life's asymmetry. And Perth Zoo has farewelled one of the world's oldest Sumatran orangutans. Puteri was 56 years old and had to be euthanised due to significant age-related health issues. Primate keeper Marty Hart says she lived a long life.
3: I've known Puteri for 26 years, which is more than half my own lifetime. To think that she won't be here tomorrow morning when I walk into work is unfathomable, but at the same time, it was time for her.
0: Checking sport, the Sydney Roosters are losing another of their grand final heroes. Four-time premiership winner Daniel Tupou has announced his retirement after 307 NRL games for the Roosters. Former Western Bulldog Dominic Bedendo has signed a two-year contract with the Dockers. The 24-year-old is a delisted free agent with VFL club Port Melbourne. He says he's grateful to be back on an AFL list.
4: Yeah, that's been a big driver for me for the last 2 years, is to get back on the list, and that becoming a reality now is just, yeah, feels amazing, mate.
0: And injured Australian all-rounder Cameron Green could play as a batsman only in the second and third tests against South Africa. He's been ruled out of the first test with a stomach injury.
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11: Good morning, welcome to Thursday. The sun will rise at 22 past 6. We're in for a partly cloudy day. Slight chance you might see a shower or two on the coastal fringe in the morning. Should be fine just about everywhere else, with temperatures topping 19 degrees for Newcastle, 22 for Maitland and the Valley. Friday at this stage, a little bit of morning fog, but a mostly sunny day on the way, with temperatures around 22 to 28 degrees. For the latest weather updates, head to our website, 2NURFM.com.au.

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You know that feeling. Tyres worn, grip gone and timers poor. 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
1: Hello, I'm Chelsea Bowden. The federal opposition has labelled a landmark ruling on fossil fuel project approvals activist lawfare. The High Court has blocked the expansion of the Mount Pleasant coal mine in the New South Wales Hunter. It means state authorities must now consider emissions from Australian fossil fuels burned overseas before approving new projects. Liberal leader Angus Taylor has told News 24 the Albanese government should enact legislation to override the ruling.
2: That's never been a principle that is usable or makes any sense at all. And the Minns government should eliminate this legislation, should abolish it. And if they don't, and they should, and if they don't, then the Albanese government should do the same thing at the federal level. This is completely unacceptable.
1: The federal government has forged a partnership between the CSIRO and US pharmaceutical giant Moderna in a

0: bid to boost Australia's biosecurity. The National Science Agency will partner with Moderna to establish a pipeline of research programs as part of a five-year agreement. Deputy Prime Minister Richard Marles says the partnership will better equip Australia to face emerging infectious diseases. The business community is continuing to call on the tax office to reverse a decision to stop accepting credit card payments. The change, which takes effect from the end of November, coincides with a national ban on credit card surcharges. The ATO has held an urgent meeting with business lobby groups. Shadow Treasurer Tim Wilson says the ATO decision is an insult.
1: The fact they're being asked to absorb the cost of credit card fees as small businesses, but then the government's turning around on a double standard saying, but we're not going to do the same.
0: Another three men have been charged over an alleged stabbing in Sydney's northwest. Police say a 19-year-old man was stabbed during a brawl at a service station in Glenwood in July. Two 20-year-olds and a 19-year-old have since been charged with a string of offences. Five other men remain before the courts. Australia is partnering with NASA to send a lunar rover to the moon's south pole in 2030. The robot, dubbed Rover, will be used to analyse lunar soil to help establish a sustainable human presence on the moon. Australian Space Agency Director Ben Sorrenton has told Nine it's a first for the Australian industry.
2: It'll be the first time that an Australian spacecraft, Rover, will have operated on another celestial body. But the technologies that we're designing and building and testing through this, all here in Australia, these are the things that are going to help Australian industry and research and our people.
0: Checking sport now, and Fremantle have signed ex-Western Bulldogs forward Dom Bedendo as a delisted free agent after he spent last season playing VFL for Port Melbourne. Australian rugby league coach Kevin Walters is preparing to confront two of his former State of Origin players. He'll go up against Kalen Ponga and Dane Gagai, who he coached for Queensland in next Thursday night's World Cup opener against New Zealand. Walters says he's happy with the changes to eligibility rules.
3: A lot of these guys have several options with their heritage and whatnot, so I'm fully supportive of that, and we want our best players playing at the World Cup, so those two have certainly had a great year for Newcastle.
0: And Australian cricket great Elise Perry is calling for the women's game to be given a permanent home in the summer calendar. The national side won't take to the crease until March after the conclusion of this month's T20 fixtures against New Zealand.
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8: Good morning. Welcome to Thursday. The sun will rise at 22 past 6. And for a partly cloudy day, slight chance you might see a shower or two on the coastal fringe in the morning. Should be fine just about everywhere else, with temperatures topping 19 degrees for Newcastle, 22 for Maitland and the Valley. Friday at this stage, a little bit of morning fog, but a mostly sunny day on the way, with temperatures around 22 to 28 degrees. For the latest weather updates, head to our website, 2NURFM.com.au.

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0: 2NURFM News. Good morning, I'm Dusty Fitzpatrick. The business community is calling on the tax office to reverse a decision to stop accepting credit card payments. The change, which takes effect from the end of November, coincides with a national ban on credit card surcharges. The ATO has held an urgent meeting with business lobby groups over the changes. Shadow Treasurer Tim Wilson says the ATO decision is an insult.
1: The fact they're being asked to absorb the cost of credit card fees as small businesses, but then the government's turning around on a double standard saying, but we're not going to do the same.
0: The federal government claims the pre-COP summit has successfully put Pacific climate issues on the map. 14 leaders have gathered at the event, mostly from neighbouring countries. The opposition has dismissed the summit as an expensive farce, but Energy Minister Chris Bowen says it set a strong foundation for the main event.
2: You can always hope for more. You know, this is our first step. But as I said, this is about COP31 and the key decision makers in COP31. And I think our effort has been to increase the Pacific focus on COP31, and we've managed to do that.
0: The Defence Force has paused the use of the Super Cat vehicle while an investigation is undertaken into the death of an Australian soldier. Corporal Brendan Hannam was killed during a training exercise in the Northern Territory. The 28-year-old died in a vehicle rollover that also injured five other soldiers. Defence Minister Richard Miles says the review will be wide-ranging.
3: We need to be making sure that every lesson that can be learnt from this incident is learnt.

0: I have spoken with the Chief of Defence Force to look at what would be the best vehicle to examine risk settings, management of fatigue.
1: An investigation's underway into a shooting on the New South Wales Central Coast. Police called to a property at Avoca Beach found a 39-year-old man with a gunshot wound to his leg. He's been taken to hospital in a stable condition. A crime scene is in place. A bail application is due to be heard in a Queensland court for reality TV star Sam Wood, who's facing domestic violence charges. The 46-year-old, who lives in Victoria, was on holidays in Queensland when an alleged incident took place. Also making news, the National Science Agency has entered a five-year research partnership with a major US vaccine maker. Experts warn deteriorating economic conditions could slow down future housing projects. A few days of e-cigarette vapour exposure can be enough to damage lung tissue, according to research out of the US, and a global study shows numbers of some of the country's rarest animals have fallen by more than 70% in the past half a decade. In finance, the Dow Jones trading down 325 points, the Nasdaq down 108, one Aussie dollar buying 69.63 US cents. Now in sport, Australian Rugby League coach Kevin Walters is preparing to confront two of his former State of Origin players. He'll go up against Kalyn Ponga and Dane Gagai, who he coached for Queensland, in next Thursday night's World Cup opener against New Zealand. Speaking on Sports Today, Walters backed the change to eligibility rules.
2: A lot of these guys have several options with their heritage and whatnot, so I'm fully supportive of that. And we want our best players playing at the World Cup, so those two have certainly had a great year for Newcastle.
1: In AFL, Essendon has bolstered its draft hand with Jordan Ridley's move to Geelong. The club now holds four picks inside 25 this year. As part of the deal, Geelong's Jack Bowes heads to the Bombers. And injured Australian all-rounder Cameron Green could play as batsman only in the second and third tests against South Africa. He's been ruled out of the first test with a stomach injury. That's the very latest news and sport.
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8: Good morning. Well, a few showers still lingering around today. Partly cloudy is the word for your Thursday. Maybe a spick and a speck of rain over the next couple of hours or so, but starting to clear during the day. We are expecting a sunny Friday on the way. Possibility of some early morning fog to kickstart the day tomorrow as well. South-southwesterly still blowing, heading for a top today, 20 on the coast, 22 for Maitland and Cessnock, and Singleton around 25 degrees. Sun on the rise, 22 past 6 this morning, currently sitting on 13 degrees at Nobby's. It's around 12 degrees at Singleton, and a Thursday breakfast on 2NURFM 103.7.

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1: Good morning, I'm Josh Bryant. The federal government insists a landmark High Court ruling won't impact national environment laws. The courts ruled in favour of a residents group halting a Mount Pleasant mine expansion in the New South Wales Hunter. The decision means state authorities must now account for the emissions produced when Australian coal is burned overseas. The opposition says the Commonwealth should be stepping in, but Environment Minister Murray Watts told News 24 it's a state matter.
2: I understand why Angus Taylor and Matt Canavan would want to try and make a federal political issue out of this, but it's all to do with New South Wales government law. There's no change that's required to the federal environmental law because our laws don't require these kind of considerations.
1: The tax office has met with business lobby groups over its decision to stop accepting credit card payments. The change, which takes effect from the end of November, was announced at the same time as the start of the national ban on credit card surcharges. Business groups have accused the ATO of a lack of proper notice. An elite police squad announced in the wake of the Bondi terror attack will soon be hitting Sydney streets. Officers in the Armed Response Command are in the final stages of their training before they become a permanent fixture in the police force. They're now moving into a public phase of training. The Ukrainian president is describing a deadly wave of Russian strikes as one of Moscow's most vile attacks. At least 24 people were killed in strikes across central and eastern Ukraine, 4 children among those killed in a single attack on an apartment building. Some fruits and vegetables for sale in Australian supermarkets have been found to contain prohibited levels of pesticide residue. Food authorities say it doesn't pose a public health risk. Pesticide Action Australia's Eleanor Davis says the official advice to wash the chemicals off with water puts the burden on consumers.
3: As well as predominantly on growers who are the most exposed to these hazardous pesticides alongside their communities. But really, this risk needs to be more adequately managed by government.
1: Data shows some petrol, diesel and hybrid vehicles are using more fuel than claimed by their manufacturer. The Australian Automobile Association tested 170 cars with real-world metrics, finding more than three-quarters overshot their efficiency claims. Also making news, a US judge has now ordered all evidence from the failed execution of Krista Pike to be preserved as part of the proceedings to decide what will happen to her next. And a fossil of an ancient semi-aquatic mammal described as having the body of a platypus and tail of an otter has been uncovered in China. In finance, the Dow Jones trading down 305 points, the Nasdaq down 89, one Aussie dollar buying 69.6 US cents. Now with sport, here's Toby Goff.
4: Morning, Josh. Sydney Roosters in Enforcer Nefahu White has capped off a masterclass season by winning the 2026 Jack Gibson Medal. The 24-year-old crowned the club's best and fairest player, recognising a dominant midfield campaign that anchored the Tricolours' charge to a 16th premiership. The Kiwi holding back tears as he thanked coach Trent Robinson for the chance to live his dream.
5: Coming over as a young kid from New Zealand, yeah, it was difficult to kind of come into this environment, and you welcomed me with open arms and big reason to why I'm the player I am today, and you know, thank you for putting the trust in me to put on that jersey every week.
4: Cricket great Elise Perry has called for Australia's women to be given a permanent spot in the summer schedule ahead of a five-month break after next week's T20 fixtures. And Premier League champions Arsenal have locked in manager Mikel Arteta until 2030. The Spaniard holds the club's highest win percentage at over 62%. I'm Toby Goff. That's the latest news and sport.
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10: Good morning. Well, a few showers still lingering around today. Partly cloudy is the word for your Thursday. Maybe a spick and a speck of rain over the next couple of hours or so, but starting to clear during the day. We are expecting a sunny Friday on the way, possibility of some early morning fog to kickstart the day tomorrow as well. South-southwesterly still blowing, heading for a top today, 20 on the coast, 22 for Maitland and Cessnock, and Singleton around 25 degrees. Sun on the rise, 22 past 6 this morning, currently sitting on 13 degrees at Nobby's. It's around 12 degrees at Singleton, and a Thursday breakfast on 2NURFM 103.7.

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0: 2NURFM News. It's 6 o'clock. Good morning. I'm Josh Bryant. An elite police squad announced in the wake of the Bondi Beach terror attack will soon hit Sydney streets. Dusty Fitzpatrick explains.
1: Officers in the Armed Response Command will be given high-powered rifles and will travel in specially marked vehicles. The squad will be visible around the CBD and several suburbs at mass gatherings, near public buildings and at places of worship. Members of the squad are entering into the public phase of training before they become a permanent fixture in the force. The rifles available to ARC officers have been produced locally by the Lithgow Small Arms. Dusty Fitzpatrick, Sydney.
0: A man is in hospital after being shot on the Central Coast. Police found the 39-year-old with a gunshot wound to his leg at an Avoca Beach property. He's been airlifted to hospital in a stable condition. The Australian Tax Office is refusing to back down on its controversial credit card payment ban. The agency's told small business leaders the change will go ahead despite the pushback. The government has criticised the ATO for not properly consulting with affected businesses. Data suggests rents have stalled across most capital cities despite the tight rental market. According to a report from Domain, the cost of rent a house in Sydney declined over the September quarter. Chief economist Nicola Powell says we're seeing more empty properties across the city.
2: Sydney's vacancy rate is still very much in our landlord's market, but it is increasing. So the vacancy rate at the moment is sitting at 1.2%, and that is the highest vacancy rate we've seen for the month of September since 2021.
0: Industry groups are warning future investment in coal and gas projects has been put at risk by a landmark High Court ruling. The court has blocked the expansion of the Mount Pleasant coal mine in the state's Hunter. State planning authorities must now consider the effect of emissions caused by fossil fuels exported overseas. Data shows some petrol, diesel and hybrid cars are using more fuel than claimed by their manufacturer. The Australian Automobile Association tested 170 vehicles, finding

0: spending more than three quarters overshot their efficiency claims. New data shows many Australian teachers don't understand how students learn. Centre for Independent Studies research suggests many teachers aren't following best practice. Report author Tricia Jar says her research demonstrates systemic failure in the education system.
1: Teachers are being asked to deliver evidence-based instruction without being consistently equipped with the professional knowledge needed to do it.
0: In finance, the Dow Jones trading down 316 points, the Nasdaq down 80, one Australian dollar buying 69.6 US cents. Now with sport, here's Toby Goff.
2: Sydney Roosters grey Daniel Tupou has been given an emotional farewell at the Jack Gibson Medal ceremony after officially calling time on his career. The four-time premiership winner hangs up the boots as a one-club legend with 307 appearances and 198 tries for the Chooks. Known for not being a man of many words, Tupou didn't hold back when praising head coach Trent Robinson.
3: Yeah, again, I'm extremely grateful to you. You've been a great mentor of mine for these last 15 years. And the relationship we've built over those years, it's one that I'll cherish for the rest of my life.
2: The home of the traditional Sydney cricket test could change beyond 2032 to accommodate private investment in the Big Bash League. Cricket Australia says potential franchise buyers are pushing for clear game windows at the SCG so international stars can feature in the T20 League. And Ukraine's Elena Svitolina is through to the women's quarterfinal at the China Open after beating American Ann Lee in straight sets. I'm Toby Goff. That's the latest news and sport.

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4: It's 6 after 6, sliding into a Thursday. Good morning. A little light rain on the roof overnight. Having a look at the radar picture at the moment, still just a little bit bumping into the coastal fringe, but nothing to worry about today. A slight chance of that shower through mid-morning, and it winds again generally southwesterly. Tomorrow, they're going to turn around more east-nor'easterly. We are expecting a mostly sunny Friday on the way. Heading for 20 degrees today atop for the coast, 22s to 25s for the valley, possibly up to 30 degrees for the valley tomorrow. It is 11 degrees at Neath, 13 degrees at Dudley, keeping an eye on the roads. This stage, good start. Last couple of days of the school holidays. M1 looking pretty good. New England Highway, city and suburban roads, they're fine. And if you're heading down onto Stockton Bridge on Kooragang Island, hassle-free at the moment. Trains, Hunter, Central Coast Lines, nothing to report. That's good news on or close to time. And arrivals and departures at Newcastle Airport, pretty good as well. If the tank's a little low, it's a brekkie fuel stop. Let's get 98 out of the way. Maitland, again, best price in the region, 243.5. But there are a couple of service stations around Maitland and East Maitland that are charging a little bit more. So pays to have the app on your phone. Waratah and Lambton, 254.5. And Belmont and Cessnock, 259.5. Headlines on the way. We'll catch up with Ian Crouch. He's in the Hunter newsroom. 7 after 6. 2 on URFM. Morning.

0: It is the best way to start your day. Last couple of days of school holidays. Teachers, how are you feeling about next week? Parents and grandparents probably feel that little bit different. Smokey, it's your life. Todd Sargent, Breakfast Show. Good morning. A lot's happening this weekend. Of course, you might be making the pilgrimage to Bathurst, and we've been saying it could take you a little bit longer to get there. A lot of Novocastrians have already left. They're possibly up on the mountain at the moment, getting their camping sorted out. And Riverlights this Saturday night. 2NURFM, proud to be a part of this fantastic event and would love to see you if you're popping along. I'm on the world stage from around about 3 o'clock until 7, 8 o'clock before the Lantern Parade happens. So a whole load of fun. If you're heading along to Riverlights Saturday night, the levee at Maitland, I would love you to drop in and say good day. Plenty making news this morning. Crouch is in the Hunter newsroom. Good morning.
1: Morning.
0: It's always great because I say Crouch is in the Hunter newsroom and then if I hear silence, maybe he's not. Because sometimes we don't bump into each other. We just...
1: No. But we did this night. Morning. In fact, much earlier than usual.
0: Yes, we had a technical issue.
1: Well, that too.
0: And
1: I'm talking about even earlier than that.
0: Yeah.
1: Outside, in the world.
0: And I still find it funny. You and I are weird characters because you've got... There are two doors to get into 2NURFM, a front and a back door.
1: Yeah.
0: And no matter what... I go in the front door and you go in the back. And even if we meet at the same time, we just...
1: separate ways.
0: We are just weird.
1: Yeah.
0: Well, I'm putting my hand up for being eclectic. How about eclectic?
1: Eclectic.
0: Eclectic sounds a bit better than weird. But anyway, good morning.
1: Good morning.
0: Fallout from the Mount Pleasant High Court decision.
1: Yeah, look, the federal government insists that this landmark decision on the Mount Pleasant mine won't impact national environment laws. We'll have a fair bit to say about that this morning. Also this morning, Newcastle City Police are looking for 48-year-old Kate Garriga Haywood, who's been missing in the Mayfield area. And Premier Chris Minns says they're looking to solutions to fix the major pinch point at the Adamstown Railway gates. We keep talking about it. We'll see what happens.
0: What are they going to do? You've either got to go over or under. One of them has to do it. I think it's got to be the road, doesn't it?
1: It's not going to happen in that way. What we're talking about is more signage.
0: That's not going to fix a pinch point.
1: No, but it might help you avoid it.
0: Mm. Oh, I do that already. Don't you worry about that.
1: I know what you mean.
0: Okay.
1: So I asked Mr. Minns about that yesterday. He went, it's not off the table. We're still doing something about it. So
0: We're doing something. You know what? That's like that classic line, quick, look busy, here comes Jesus. It's like we're doing something.
1: Okay.
0: You know? Anyway, easy for me to say.
1: Sure. Details for you at 6:30.
0: Humble disc jockey. But I'll tell you what I think anyway. 13 after 6, good morning.

0: It's an awesome 80s rewind. The Pretenders back on the chain, gang. 1982 was the year at 17 after 6. Good morning, Todd Sargeant, Brekkie Show. The question I ask around this time, 5 days a week, are you okay? How are you going? Can you believe it? We're not technically in the middle of October, but we're bumping towards it. Yes. I don't know if you're noticing it. I hope it's not in your situation. Things just kind of feel like they're starting to wind up and go quicker and quicker and quicker and quicker. But anyway, I hope you're okay today. Here's a question for you, Brekkies. Do you think we're becoming less social in our modern life? I was reading a story over the weekend, and it's a bit of a, it's a large gap, but it really made me think about memories of a kid, the 70s and the 80s. But this is a story out of America, and they've, from 1975 to 2026, the percentage of Americans who host people at their home at least once a month has dropped from 42%, nearly half of the country, to just 12%. So, you know, they've gone from having people over for dinner, or maybe it's a card night, maybe it's a catch-up, a few drinks. Now, that's a decline of more than 70%. Now, I know it's a long time, 1975 to 2026, but it is a substantial amount. And I'm wondering this morning whether we've decided that, you know, our home is our fortress. We don't want people over, or have we become less social? Now, there's always traps with having people over at your house for, you know, for a dinner, for a barbecue, because there's always a couple of people who, you know, you get to that time of night and you can't really kick people out because that's rude. Come over and have dinner. We'll have watch a movie or whatever. But then you get to that time and there's always that one person that always asks the question, who'd like another wine? And you look at the wine bottle and they're empty. So you know that that is not just pouring a glass, that's opening another bottle of wine. And it's not the issue that you're opening the wine. You're not being a tight bum, but you know that's probably going to take another 45 minutes to an hour and you just want to go to bed. So maybe there's that thing as well. We don't want to open our homes. Maybe our homes are our castles where we want to be. But asking the question this morning, how often do you entertain at home? Is it something you like to do? Do you regulate? And what do you do? Is it dinner? Is it a drop-in for drinks? Sundowners in the backyard? A pool party, cards or games night. Love you to let me know. Swing by our Facebook page. We were talking a few weeks ago about Kmart's smart glasses on their website, $80 or $90. And a lot of hoo-ha about that around privacy. A few councils around Australia have decided to ban them at public pools. Well, they've mysteriously disappeared from the shelves of Kmart. And proving again this morning that Gen Z is having trouble, Brekkies, adulting. Now, when you and I were growing up, it wasn't called adulting. It was like, oh, here we are. We're going to do what we've got to do. And they're being suggested that they schedule a scary hour. But what is that scary hour all about? I'm glad you asked, even though you didn't ask. We'll give you details on that a little later on. It's 19 after 6.
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tops today. 20 for the coast, 22s, 25s for the valley. Another grey start to the day. Little bit of rain lingering around. The cause, only when I sleep. If you've got someone birthdaying today, maybe it's your birthday and you'd like to add a name to the list, 49216216. What is celebrating a birthday today is the permanent wave, or the perm. As not the banking institution, I'm talking about the hair. It was introduced by German hairdresser Karl Nessler at his London salon in 1905. Now, that's not something I've ever really had to worry about, but as with most things, the origins and what is used in it could be a little bit on the dodgy side. He used a mixture of cow manure, urine and water. So is, what do they say? The price of style, the price of fashion. So, yes, this day in 1905, if you'd like to add a name to the... Obviously, I don't know if it's worse now with the chemicals that are being used, but anyway, what we do for fashion. Also, being a Thursday, we are talking tech. We're going to catch up with Stephen Fenwick from techguide.com.au around a quarter to eight this morning. I mentioned yesterday this could be a little bit of a stocking stuffer, a little bit of fun, but if you've got kids or grandkids and... fun on one hand, but also maybe you go to a shopping centre, maybe you go to an event and you just want to keep in contact without a mobile phone. Well, this could be for you. 27 after 6. With

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1: Good morning, Ian Crouch with your 6:30 Hunter News update. The federal government insists a landmark High Court ruling on a Hunter Valley mine won't impact national environment laws. The courts ruled in favour of a residents group halting the Mount Pleasant mine expansion to 2048. The decision means state authorities must now account for the emissions produced when Australian coal is burned overseas. The opposition says the Commonwealth should be stepping in, but Environment Minister Murray Watt has told News 24 it's a state matter.
2: I understand why Angus Taylor and Matt Canavan would want to try and make a federal political issue out of this, but it's all to do with New South Wales government law. There's no change that's required to the federal environmental law because our laws don't require these kind of considerations.
1: Meanwhile, New South Wales Minister for Natural Resources, Courtney Hussos, says the High Court ruling does not affect an approval already in place for the Mount Pleasant mine. She says the separate approval will see the mine continue operating until 2032, and the court's decision relates to the way the mine's expansion was approved under the former coalition government in 2022. Courtney Hussos says the recent approval of the Hunter Valley Operations Project included consideration for emissions produced when local coal is burnt overseas and believes the current planning framework is capable of addressing these issues. Newcastle police have issued an appeal for help to find a woman who's gone missing from the Mayfield area. 48-year-old Kate Garriga Haywood may be using another name. She's described as being of Asian appearance, about 155 centimetres tall with a medium build and dyed hair. Kate is known to wear gold jewellery and may be wearing a wig. Anyone who sees her or knows where she is urged to contact Newcastle Police Station or Crime Stoppers. We've posted photos of Kate on the 2NURFM Hunter News Facebook page. Premier Chris Minns says the government is looking into solutions to fix the major pinch point at the Adamstown railway gates. Newcastle councillors have urged the state government to progress the Lower Hunter Freight Bypass, which would divert large amounts of rail traffic away from the suburban crossing. While the state government has secured the 30-kilometre bypass route, no funding has been committed. Chris Minns says the project is a larger job than many think.
3: It's expensive. Now, expensive doesn't mean that you don't do it. I understand there's significant delay and, you know, major heartache for a lot of motorists. And my team, the MPs, have been speaking to me about it. We're going to have more to say as we get closer to the election campaign.
1: Port Stephens Council is calling on the community to help shape the future of local housing by providing feedback on its draft Affordable Housing Action Plan. Housing affordability in the area has declined since 2016, placing increasing pressure on low-income households. Mayor Leah Anderson says Council's draft plan sets out 20 clear actions to deliver more homes, which rely on strong partnerships with residents, developers, community housing providers and all levels of government.
4: We want to make sure the community are on the journey with us. We know about the housing pressures that are affecting everyone, and we need the community to understand that we are very conscious of it and also very much of the mindset that we are moving forward with this action plan to try and make change.
1: Local women interested in progressing their careers are being encouraged to attend the annual Mentor Walk this morning in Newcastle, beginning at 7:10am at Foreshore Park. The event is run by a not-for-profit looking to provide women more career opportunities with industry professionals. Mentor Walk's community coordinator, Amy Fu, says women of all stages of professional development are encouraged to attend.
5: We match mentors and mentees who can share their experience and discuss their career path while working together.
1: Updating sport, the Australian Rugby Shield is coming to Newcastle as 4 days of rugby union are set to kick off today. With last year's competition also held at number 2 sports ground, Hunter players are strong on the New South Wales country men's and women's sides. Queensland country New South Wales Suburban will play the first match this morning. The Knights are looking to the Rugby League World Cup to play out Phoenix Crosslands' remaining game bans. Despite the hooker not being listed for New Zealand's upcoming matches, the Knights are arguing he would have been on the squad if not for the suspension. If they succeed, Crossland will be free to play round one of next year's NRL season. And the Newcastle Jets women's A-League side have lost striker Alexis Collins just 1 week before the start of the season. Collins had just signed a 2-season-long deal with the Jets. During pre-season friendlies, the 18-year-old ruptured her ACL, putting her out for the rest of the 2026-27 season. And now you're up to date with the latest 2NURFM Hunter News.
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9: 24 to 7 and a sneaky peek at Hunter Valley skies out the front door of Filunicum Aviation, Cessnock Airport this morning. All directions, so plenty of cloud around, but plenty of blue sky as well. Gradually getting finer and finer. A little bit of rain this morning, and there's just a few specks and a nice drop of rain again overnight. Heading for top temperatures today, 20 for the coast, 22s and 25s for the valley. If you feel like a swim, Ocean Baths, merry weather, getting a bit of a clean this morning. Newcastle Ocean Baths are open and a high tide coming through, little under an hour's time, 1.5 metres, and sun setting 1 to 7 this evening. How are you going with daylight saving? Have you gotten used to it a couple of days in? Anyway, here we go. Currently sitting on 13 degrees at Tea Gardens. It's 11 degrees at Maitland. Great start to the day on the roads with the school holidays. Less traffic in a day-to-day, you know, peak hour, morning and afternoon. So we are accident and breakdown free. If that is different where you are, if you're experiencing some issues on the road, legally and safely, let me know. 49216216. No problems with trains or planes, and a brekkie fuel stop for diesel this time. Beresfield and Thornton, you can get it for $2.63.9. Edgeworth, $2.76.5. And Gateshead, a little more expensive, $2.79.9. Question this morning, are we becoming less social, especially when it comes to having people over at our house? Are we happy to go out but not have people come in, or are we doing more of it online? Some interesting comments coming through already. We'll head back to some of those in the next couple of minutes. It's 3 to 7, 2 and URFM. Good morning.

Here's something you may not know, Brekkies. It's Fluffernutter Day today. And I had no idea what a Fluffernutter was. I knew what a fluffer was, but not a Fluffernutter. And you know me, I'm always on the lookout for something new and exciting to eat. But I don't know. It's obviously a North American thing, or maybe a Northern European thing. It's a sandwich consisting of peanut butter and marshmallow fluff or cream. So I don't mind peanut butter sandwiches. I'm a crunchy man, not a smooth man. And apparently served on white bread. And look, we know that white bread, a lot of white bread's just, you know, not as white and as good as it used to be years ago, but there's something about it. And the cheapest possible white bread at times makes the best toast. But if you want to have a fluffernutter today, you can always whack some bacon or bananas on it. So there you go. It's also, on a more serious note, it's World Sight Day today. A day of awareness that focuses attention on the global issue of eye health. And of course, if you're celebrating a birthday, you know someone who is, let me know, 49216216. If you've just popped the radio on, it, some really interesting figures out of the US. And I know it's been a bit of a long survey, but between 1975 and 2026, the percentage of Americans who host people at their home at least once a month, it's dropped from 42% to just 12%. Which adds up to a drop decline of more than 70%. And I think, and not that I was around old enough to know what happened during the 60s, but the 70s, I remember we'd have people over at our house, we'd have the dinner party. And I know that is such an old used term, but it was a dinner party. And a couple of things would happen. The expensive booze would get hidden for the duration of it. I think we had some Benin. Maybe a cheeky bottle of Blue Nun, Liebfrau Wine. Oh, it all went off at our house. But more and more people are deciding that either going out, and one of the great parts about going out is you've got a little bit more control. As I said at the start of the program, if you're having people over at your house and you decide that's it, I'm exhausted. I've been cleaning and preparing and I just want you to go home. Or is it possible in general that we are becoming less and less social and basically doing what we want to do online, or just we just do not have the bandwidth, the social bandwidth, to handle it? Chanel said, quite often, easier with a big group and more relaxing at home. And of course, there is a reason for it for Chanel. And it's true, a few drinks, and you don't have to drive home. I suppose if you go to someone else's house and reverse, but do you think we're becoming less social in general? Love your thoughts. 17 to 7, 2 in your RFM.

0: It is great to have your company for Thursday 2 on URFM. Todd Sargeant Breakfast Show in excess. Beautiful girl moving up on 14 to 7. Hutter headlines with Ian Crouch in the next couple of minutes, keeping it live and local. And well and truly, we are living in a digital world, and our information, our data, week by week, we're hearing that a hack here and a hack there, and so many people with scams getting the little tidbits of information. And the scary part about it is, getting a bit from there and a bit from there and a bit from there, it allows bad people, bad actors, to put together information about us. And it's happening more and more. And as you know, I'm fascinated by AI. I love some of the things that it does, other things that I'm not totally sure about. And interestingly, Italian Prime Minister Giorgia Meloni has applied to trademark her voice to fight off deepfake AI imitations. Ms. Meloni sent a request to EU's intellectual property office attaching a recording of herself saying, "I am Giorgia Meloni." And the move appears basically to be aimed at adding a legal barrier to the manipulation of her voice to create memes and fake speeches. And I think this is very, very important, in the fact that once upon a time we would get used to someone's voice. You think about a famous person. Let's look at some of our politicians, Bob Hawke or John Howard or whoever they were, Julia Gillard. You knew that was their voice, and really, unless you were a master impersonator, you couldn't pull it off overly well. But now with AI, speeches are being made. Think about this: if you wanted to get to someone, knock up an AI phone call where they take the voice, make it sound like a person, and say things that are, well, that aren't true or potentially damaging. And it is a real concern. And getting onto other parts of technology, controversial camera glasses have mysteriously vanished from Kmart's website after the Australian regulator launched a major probe into them. And I find this perplexing, because this particular, $89 or $90 or something like that, I don't understand why Kmart is being singled out, because there are other companies that have smart glasses, heck of a lot more expensive than the Kmart ones. But it seems that that's all we're talking about at the moment. And I'm wondering whether it's because they basically are cheap as chips. Office of the Australian Information Commissioner yesterday announced an investigation into the privacy policies of a Chinese firm behind some smart glasses recently being sold in Australia. And again, a lot of our phones, even for the brands that aren't Chinese, are made in China. So it is a real concern. The probe was launched into Shenzhen Quincheng, the company that developed the HeyKN app used by the smart glasses sold by Kmart, Big W Marketplace and Amazon, and comes among fears of how smart glasses record information. As you and I have discussed, I don't like, whether it's a cheap pair of smart glasses or an expensive pair of smart glasses, I don't actually like looking into the face of someone who has smart glasses. Now, that's just me. But when asked for confirmation that they had pulled from sale following the launch of the regulator's probe, Kmart spokesman declined to comment and instead referred questions to the Australian Retail Council. Of course, a number of councils around Australia decided that, especially in swimming pools and public areas, that they had banned smart glasses. But it's a ban that's very hard to enforce. Taylor's Outdoor
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0: Maybe a little bit of rain along the coast today. When I say a little bit, I mean just the slightest possibility. Getting better tomorrow. Possibility of a shower and thunderstorm through for Saturday. ABC, when Smokey sings, then Crouch in the Hunter newsroom. Lots making news this morning. Port Stephens Council looking for community help. They're structuring and looking at draft affordable housing action plan.
1: That's right. There's been a distinct fall in affordable housing in that part of the world since 2016, so over the last 10 years. So the Mayor, Leah Anderson, and the Council are both looking at state-funded solutions to try and get those numbers back up and looking for some local feedback on that as well. Look, more fallout from yesterday's High Court decision over the Mount Pleasant coal mine, and the Natural Resources Minister for New South Wales says she's been in touch with the company behind the mine after that landmark decision and says they're looking to make sure that authorities consider the future of emissions, but it's an interesting situation. They're treading a fine line by saying we want to preserve the jobs, but we want to look after the environment at the same time. So, tough one for the state government. In the meantime, the federal government's saying, we don't have a problem with that because it's not really in our laws. So, sorry, state government, you've got this to deal with.
0: There's that can kicked down the road.
1: That's right. And we've had cemetery plaques stolen from Aberdeen too. We'll have some details at 7:30.
0: Thanks, Ian. It's 3 to 7, 2 in URFM, 103.7.

Out here, you don't mess around with second-rate gear. That's why the smart blokes head to Muswellbrook Steel. Whether you're building, fencing, cleaning or welding, we've got it in stock, or we'll bring it to you anywhere in the Hunter Valley. Muswellbrook Steel. Real man steel.

0: 2NURFM News. It's 7 o'clock. Good morning. I'm Josh Bryant. The government is urging the tax office to keep working with small businesses over the ban on credit cards for tax payments. The ATO has met with business groups about the changes, which are due to take effect at the end of November, but is standing firm on introducing the change. Government Minister Claire O'Neill's told Today a solution has to be found.
1: Cash flow is the biggest thing that's often of concern for small business, and using credit cards to pay tax bill is a way that a lot of people are just managing that issue. So we really want the ATO to go back and talk to business about what they've decided to do here.
0: The New South Wales Resources Minister says the government is working through the details of a major High Court ruling. The court has blocked the expansion of the Mount Pleasant coal mine in the Hunter. The ruling means state planning authorities must consider the effect of emissions caused by fossil fuels exported overseas. The Australian Automobile Association is accusing car manufacturers of lying about how much fuel their vehicles use. Data shows more than three quarters of internal combustion and hybrid cars use more fuel on the road than was promised in the sale yard. The association's Michael Bradley says drivers need to be told the truth.
2: Australians deserve to know what a car will really cost to run and not just how it performs in a lab. If you're sceptical about what the fuel figures on your car windscreen sticker say, our testing show you're right to be.
0: An elite police squad announced in the wake of the Bondi Beach terror attack will soon roll out across Sydney. Officers in the newly formed Armed Response Command are in the final stages of training before deployment. The ARC will patrol several areas and attend mass gatherings. Police are appealing for witnesses after a shooting on the state's central coast. Officers called to a property at Avoca Beach found a 39-year-old man with a wound to his leg. He's now in a stable condition in hospital. The legal team for US death row inmate Krista Pike say she's angry and confused after her failed execution. The 50-year-old is conscious and talking in hospital after surviving two doses of a lethal drug in Tennessee. US correspondent Harley Carnes has told Ben Fordham her future remains unclear.
3: The defense is saying, well, now that you've messed it up, it's time to forget about the death penalty in this case. It's time to commute this to life without parole. And I would imagine that's what's going to happen.
0: Also making news, an increasing number of children are becoming ill or suffering burns from popular squishy toys, prompting a warning from doctors. In finance, the Dow Jones is trading down 300.

0: 41 points, the NASDAQ down 61. One Aussie dollar buying 69.6 US cents. Now with sport, here's Toby Goff.
1: Thanks, Josh. Blues Sheffield Shield captain Nick Maddison is in line for a shock Australian test recall almost a decade after his debut. The batsman looked composed in the nets against Mitchell Starc after being flown into Durban ahead of tomorrow's series opener against South Africa. New South Wales coach and former teammate Brad Haddin hitting back at claims the 34-year-old's unfit to play after his battle with cancer.
2: He's ready. Am I shocked that he got a call-up like Nick? Yeah, we all were. But they're good shocks to have. Part of my job is to create Australian players. And we must be doing a good job because we haven't played a game and he's already gone.
1: The Sydney Roosters have paid an emotional tribute to retiring star Daniel Tupou at last night's Jack Gibson Medal Awards. The four-time Premier farewelled as a club legend, contesting 307 matches and 198 tries. And Ukraine's Elena Svitolina is through to the women's quarter-final at the China Open after beating American Ann Lee in straight sets. I'm Toby Goff. That's News and Sport.
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6: Let's have a look at the weather for the last couple of days of the school holidays. Look, getting sunnier today, a little bit of cloud lingering around. That's pretty much going to leave us. Tomorrow is looking great. 21 degrees atop, back up to 28 with a chance of a few showers Saturday in the form of maybe an afternoon thunderstorm or two. Sunday looking nice, back down to 23. Monday, some rain and storms back up to 29, and the possibility of showers on and off through most of next week, and possibly temperatures down to 17 degrees on Thursday. We are still in spring, after all. Partly cloudy today is the word. On the water, south-southwesters, 15 to 20 knots, decreasing later this afternoon. Seas 1.5 to 2 metres. They'll be decreasing as well, and a southerly swell 2 to 3 metres. If you feel like doing some fishing over the weekend, we'll catch up with Barry Clark tomorrow morning at around 20 past 6. 20s to 25s atop today for the coast and the valley. 13 degrees at Broadmeadow, 11 degrees at Clarencetown. Been a great start to your Thursday, and fingers crossed it's going to be that way as well. Last couple of days, we are expecting some heavy traffic conditions, just squeezing that last couple of days away for the school holidays. And of course, Bathurst 1000 on this weekend. If you're heading down, patience. Make sure you got lots of snacks and treats in the car. Well, especially if you're heading from the Sydney area. If you're coming in from Orange and round the back way, maybe that is the way to go out through Wellington, Orange and zipping across that way. But anyway, closer to home on the roads, hassle-free, accident and breakdown-free. Trains and planes not giving you any issues this morning. A brekkie fuel stop for 95. Metford and East Maitland, 235.5. Madawi, good morning, 245.5. And Islington, 251.5. A Thursday brekkie. We'll catch up with Mark, 20 past 8. We'll talk tech. Stephen Fenwick, a quarter to 8 this morning. And Kev Killaway's on this day at around a quarter past 8 this morning. 7 after 7, 2 on URFM. Good morning.

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Todd Sargent, Breakfast Show. Huey Lewis, the news, heart and soul. Heading for tops 20 for the Coast, 22s and 25s. And thank you. Gibbo just dinged me in the last couple of minutes. He said, good morning, Sarge. Want to ask a question with the increase in petrol? It's not a new thing, Gibbo. It's been happening, but going up and up and up. And the possibility, well, it's not even the possibility, it's true, that EV vehicles have outsold petrol vehicles for the last month. Have you considered, is it making you consider getting rid of the RAV4 and getting an EV? Absolutely not, Gibbo. I've got no, and I, in total honesty, if I got rid of the RAV, I would go to another petrol vehicle. So, and if you do your electric vehicle thing, that's totally cool. Interestingly enough, it wasn't just September where EVs outsold petrol vehicles. It was August as well. So in fairness to that, what I will say, though, is if we were paying the real cost of electric vehicles, I think it'd be very, very different. Let's face it, the government wants us. That's their agenda. It's a worldwide agenda. They want us into electric vehicles. So no road tax being paid by EVs, yet they're still rolling down with very heavy cars. And also subsidies to electric vehicle manufacturers for prices. I think if there was parity, if there were the same deal, road tax and, you know, the cost was less due to subsidies, it might be very, very different. Have to say, though, I've said it so many times, there are some very sexy looking EVs around. But Gibbo, no, I'm very happy with what I've got at this stage. So, no, there's not an EV Christmas time. Santa? No, I'll stick with petrol at this stage. Mind you, it's getting X-y. 13 after 7, 2NURFM.

0: 17 after 7, 2 on URFM, it's Wang Chung. And Brekkies, I'd like to take you back to a time, maybe 18 onwards, maybe 20 years of age onwards, and we seem to just get on and get things done. There were things in life that we had to do, like paying the bills or chores and tasks around the house, but it seems these days more and more. And I'm not singling out our Gen Z, but they well and truly fall into this category. Some of the things that we used to take for granted of just having to do, pay a power bill, a water bill, rego for the car, that kind of thing. More and more that's becoming scary to our Gen Z. And it's been suggested that they need to create a scary hour. Yes. 1 hour dedicated to tackling annoying tasks you've been avoiding. Now, in fairness, content creator Janine Malone recommends using the time for things like paying bills, returning that shirt you bought 3 weeks ago, or finally booking a dentist appointment. Things that once upon a time you just had to get the S done and get it out of the way. Now it's doom, it's gloom, it's hovering over your head. So you need to give it a name and put time aside. And she said, letting go of these chores pile up creates mental clutter and stress, while getting them done can boost your sense of accomplishment, of course, prevent late fees and free up your brain. So I would have assumed no-brainers, that's the word I was looking for. It's like it just has to be done and you just get in and do it. But no, we have to create a special time and give it a name. And she said, when scary hour is over, reward yourself with social media time, a treat, or whatever makes, and I hate this term, adulting slightly less, well, scary. So there you go. Living your life and getting things done. Once you've done it, give yourself a treat, because life is scary.
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It's the Sparks, 2NURFM when I'm with you. We'll talk tech and maybe a natty little stocking stuffer this Christmas. We'll catch up with Stephen Fenwick at 7:45 this morning. Time to do the birthdays. Hey, we haven't had any retirees for a while. What's are you just you just hanging in till after Christmas to pull the pin? Celebrating birthdays today, Thursday, October 8th. Sean Black at Thornton. Sean, you're 31 today. You have a great day. Love you, mate, from Mum, Dad, and Grandma. Norma Herbert from Woodville. Norma, happy 97th birthday, Auntie Norma. Love from all your family. Ingrid Moyson from Hillsborough, have a great birthday. From Gary and Anne. Olivia Steverson from Merriweather, happy 26th birthday, Li. Love Grandma and Pete. Michael Ellis, Tingara Heights, happy milestone 40th birthday to our favourite person. Love from Katrina, Teddy, Ben and Murphy. Stephen Fisher is celebrating a birthday today at Moama. I'm very happy with my birthday coming up. I'm going to have a great time with the family. So, Stephen, yeah, celebrate with the family today. You should celebrate your birthday. And Joy Mooner from Tweed Heads. There's a lunch today, I've heard, Joy, that you're going to catch up and have a great time. A very happy birthday from your lovely family. If you are celebrating today, enjoy. You're celebrating your birthday today with Hoags. Paul Hogan celebrating his 87th birthday today. Chevy Chase, he is 83. Sigourney Weaver, 77. John Stevens, he is celebrating his 65th birthday today. And Matt Damon is turning 56 today. I mentioned a little earlier in the show, if you didn't tune in, it was this day in 1905, the first permanent wave, or the perm, was introduced by German hairdresser Karl Nessler at his London salon. They used a mixture of cow urine and water. But, you know, there is a price to pay for fashion. Don't you worry about that. And of course she didn't. So it was, no, it's not mine and I don't know it's there. And no, it must have someone, but she did and we know it. And it's kind of been and gone. But it was this day, 2004, Chappelle Corby was arrested in Bali when it was discovered that her bodyboard bag contained 4.1 kilograms of marijuana. Someone else is celebrating a birthday today is Peter Hernandez. Now, if that name does not ring a bell, the music should, and his stage name. Happy 41st birthday to Bruno Mars. Ian Crouch, and a 7:30 Hutter News update now.

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1: Good morning, Ian Crouch with your 7:30 Hunter News update. The New South Wales Natural Resources Minister says she's been in touch with the company behind the Mount Pleasant coal mine after a landmark High Court ruling. The court has blocked the expansion of the project, upholding a decision that state planning authorities must consider the effect of emissions caused by fossil fuels exported overseas. Industry groups claim future investment in coal and gas projects has been put at risk by the ruling. Courtney Hussos says they're working through the details to try to provide certainty for workers.
2: It's a pretty complex judgment. It's about 110 pages. It's been referred back to the Land and Environment Court, and we'll continue to work with the company through that. I was speaking with the company last night because we want to just reassure those workers that there's certainly a pathway forward for them from this.
1: Meanwhile, the federal government is resisting opposition calls to intervene and strengthen Commonwealth legislation to stop the High Court from making rulings based on the climate impacts of Australian coal being burnt overseas. Environment Minister Murray Watt has told News 24 this is a state issue which has no impact on federal legislation.
3: That was a very specific requirement under New South Wales law that doesn't exist in Commonwealth law. So at this early stage, I wouldn't necessarily say that it will flow under Commonwealth decisions as well.
1: A police investigation is underway after dozens of memorial plaques were stolen at a Hunter Valley cemetery. It's believed about 40 plaques were stolen from the Gordon Williams Memorial Cemetery at Aberdare sometime between Tuesday and yesterday. Cessnock Council says it's aware of the incident and is assessing the site to communicate with families. Newcastle councillors' voices are being heard by the state government around the infamous pinch point of the Adamstown railway gates. The crossing frequently sees large freight trains as well as passenger services, leading to severe backups of traffic along Glebe Road. Newcastle MP Tim Crackenthorpe says he's working on installing signage around the crossing to notify motorists of incoming trains, which is expected to take up to a year to be installed. Meanwhile, Premier Chris Minns says he understands local residents' frustrations.
4: We have to look at this again. This is a major source of congestion and a pinch point in that part of Newcastle.
1: Newcastle detectives have renewed an appeal for information to the death of a 55-year-old man at Ellamore Vale in August. The body of Shane Ryan was found on a vacant property. He was last seen at a Singleton hotel on Friday, July 31. At the time, he was wearing a distinctive Holden HSV racing jacket. Anyone who had contact with Mr. Ryan in late July or early August is urged to contact Crime Stoppers on 1-800-333-000. Port Stephens Council has drafted an affordable housing action plan and is now calling on the community to provide feedback. The affordability plan hopes to align planning, funding and infrastructure to support the community in safe and secure housing. Mayor Leah Anderson says they're looking at both council and state-funded solutions.
5: Advocacy is probably the key thing as we move forward and getting that collective group of voices around raising the profile of Port Stephens and the needs of Port Stephens to our state and federal counterparts.
1: Not-for-profit Mentor Walks is meeting with local women this morning in a bid to boost female career opportunities. The charity's local branch hosts 6 events each year, providing women the chance to meet with industry professionals across multiple sectors. The walk, currently underway at Foreshore Park, is designed to reduce barriers for women wanting to progress their careers. Charity Community Coordinator Amy Fu says the impact of the walks is long-lasting.
6: It creates a simple space for women to connect with each other, like they can share experience and learn from each other.
1: Updating sport, the Newcastle Jets women's A-League side have lost Alexis Collins to a ruptured ACL. The striker, who had come through the Jets Academy program, had just signed a 2-year deal with the club. The devastating blow has come just 1 week before the season opener, with the Jets due to take on the Perth Glory next Saturday. Tyson Frizzell is leaving the Knights at a high point as the club veteran moves on after 6 seasons in the red and blue. The forward is rumoured to be heading to the West Tigers next season. With more than 300 NRL games played and several played as fill-in captain, the 35-year-old says he's leaving the club feeling proud and grateful. And the first match of the Australian Rugby Shield will start this morning at No. 2 Sports Ground, with Queensland Country going up against New South Wales Suburban. The competition will see teams from Country New South Wales, Sydney and Queensland meet in Newcastle for 4 days. The Hunter has filled up the Country New South Wales men's and women's teams, with players such as Matt Williams and Holly Ford taking part. And the winning numbers in Wednesday Lotto are 1, 2, 16, 22, 33 and 43, and the supplementaries are 6 and 11. And now you're up to date with the latest 2NURFM Hunter News.
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12: Well and truly into the double digits, 13 degrees at Karua, 10 degrees at Broke. Having a look along the coast at the moment, still very messy to say the least. Not overly big surf, but a lot of white water. Nobbies at the moment looks like the best bet, but maybe the ocean baths. We are expecting seas to ease during the day into tomorrow. The water temps around 18 or 19 degrees. Merryweather ocean baths getting a clean this morning. Newcastle ocean baths are open. Those south-southwesters lingering around today, turning more nor-nor-easterly tomorrow, and a finer day on the way. 20 for the coast, may feel a little bit warmer. 22s and 25s for the valley. Keeping an eye on the roads, yep, looking pretty good. We are expecting, well, a pretty hassle-free run. We'd be giving the warning that the left-hand lane turning onto Hexham Bridge to head north is going to get pretty busy at some stage with the new bypass in. And having a chat to a couple of people, they just, you can hear the smile in their voice when they say, gee, it's a bloody good run. So that is good news. Last couple of days of the school holidays. Nothing to report at the moment, just normal morning traffic. Trains on or close to time. Maybe you're heading to Sydney. Maybe you've decided that at the Bathurst Southway, a train and head out west. But yeah, some slow going with the detours and diversions in place across the mountains and to Bathurst. Brekkie fuel stop. We're going to do it for 91. Maitland and East Maitland yet again, 221.5. Salamander Bay, 231.9. And Mayfield and Lambton, 234.5. 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

It's racing at 20 to 8 on 2NURFM. Boy, oh boy, if you're looking for something to do this weekend and you're not heading to Bathurst, River Lights is on again, getting bigger and better every year. The levy at Maitland, Saturday afternoon into Saturday evening. If you're popping up, make sure you drop by the World Stage and say good day. I'll be emceeing again this year, so it would be lovely to see you. But if that's not going to be enough to fill your weekend, tomorrow morning at around a quarter to eight, Tanya Turban popping in. Weekend Extra. She will find something for you to do, as well as going to River Lights, of course, and saying good day to me. We'll talk tech with Stephen Fenwick next, 19 to 8, 2NURFM.

0: Gag 70s super memory on 2NURFM. It's over. It's 17 to 8 time of the week. We catch up with Stephen Fenwick from techguide.com.au. And I've got to say, when I was a kid, I always wanted a set of walkie-talkies. But for some unknown reason, Stephen, I don't know why, Mum and Dad never came through, and I had friends who had them. And when you're a kid, I don't know whether you ever had walkie-talkies, but you felt so free, you felt so high-tech. And, of course, there's so many ways we can stay in touch now. But I kind of like this. I've been calling it a stocking stuffer idea. But yeah. Uniden released its first video walkie-talkie.
1: Yeah, that's right. So it's exactly the same form factor. But instead of on the previous one, there was a small screen that sort of gave you the channel or whatever you were tuned into. But now it's got a larger colour screen. And with a camera, there's a camera on board, and you're able to have a face-to-face conversation. No Wi-Fi required, no cellular network required, no apps, no phones. It just works. So it's a great way. And obviously, the range is around, I think, 400 metres range. So great for kids to enjoy themselves. Great for adults, too, if they're sort of like at a campsite or pretty close to each other on a property or something. So, Uniden have always had these for kids. The kids have loved them. I remember my kids were younger. They used to run around the house and play outside, and we're talking to each other on the walkie-talkie. And, they're available in all bright colours. You can tell they're built for kids. But now adults, I think, can get hold of them and get enough use out of them as well. Great thing about it is the price. They're only $69.
0: I know.
1: For a pair, and you can then buy a 3, 4, or 5 pack if you want to pay a bit more. But I think, as you said, great stocking stuffer, great way to keep the kids entertained without them looking at a screen, without them being on a phone, without them saying, "Oh, Mom, can I just use your phone and play a game or something?" No need to have that. They can go outside and enjoy themselves and inside or outside, wherever they want to be. And the good thing about it too is that not only do you have those video calls, but you can also, there's a bit of fun you can have with it. There's like voice altering, you can change your voice and you can change your backgrounds and various things like that. So a lot of fun to be had, and not an app or smartphone in sight.
0: Yeah, and not a mobile plan either. But
1: that's it.
0: Talking about being a stocking stuffer, I think especially heading towards the Christmas holidays, I'm thinking of so many amazing features. So think about going to the caravan park that might be near the beach. The kids want to go down the beach, but the parents are like, "Oh, no, not again. No, we're just going to stay here."
1: Yep.
0: And 400 metres, that's nearly half a K.
1: Yep.
0: Or going to, the Royal Easter Show when that rolls around.
1: Great idea. Yeah, so you can keep in touch, and you don't need to remember any phone numbers. You just press, like works like a normal walkie-talkie, press to talk. And boom, you're in business.
0: Great way of giving the kids a little bit of freedom and make it fun as well. I would imagine, though, wouldn't really want Mum and Dad to have one. They just want to do it.
1: Maybe. You never know.
0: Yeah.
1: That's great. Great for the kids. I remember my kids used to invite their friends around. We had I think we had 5 of them. They had a 5-pack.
0: Yeah.
1: So then my younger kids and then my their friends would be sort of running around the house, around the backyard. They're in the front yard. They're in the backyard. Yeah, they're having a great time outside, enjoying the fresh air, but having a bit of fun with the walkie-talkie.
0: I'm going to take it away from the kids as well. And I know a lot of brekkie nomads who grab the caravan or grab the camper van, and they go in convoy, like there might be 2, 3, 4 or more. You think about it. Now, a lot of them have got UHF. A lot of them have got, obviously, mobile
1: CB.
0: Phones.
1: Yeah.
0: CB. But if you go into an area that doesn't have mobile phone technology,
1: Absolutely,
0: the ability to be able to stay in touch in the Brekkie Nomads convoy for...
1: That's a great idea, if you don't have the cellular network at your disposal, you can. This is a point-to-point connection using a signal. So, absolutely, it would be an essential to have on your trip.
0: But not to use while you're driving. The passenger's got to use it.
1: Well, no, not really. Well, you can use it. You can use it, but just don't look at it. If you don't want to be looking at the screen, well, they can see you. But if you're driving, you can still press to talk and keep your eyes on the road.
0: Yeah. Okay. Hey, Christmas obviously not too far away, and as you wind up, and I know people are going to go, "Todd, shut up. We don't want to know about that just yet." And I understand, but I would imagine Santa makes a list and checks it twice. I would imagine now you're starting to have a look at some of the natty things that can go under the tree this year.
1: I'm already getting emails about my Christmas gift guide, which I do every year. It's 12 days of Christmas gift ideas, so that sort of keeps it coming. It keeps everything covered. I normally kick it off on the 1st of December, so I've still got a bit of time. I'm getting inquiries and people saying, "Oh, do we need to?" I said, "Look, if you give it to me the week before, I'm good." Not like a long-term publication, like a magazine or anything. Like all the Christmas magazines be going to press right now, but it is. No, I said I've got a bit of time. We've got a bit more time on the internet.
0: It's a bit more reactionary. One of the great things also, Brekkies, is you're the hardest working man in technology, because if you send him an email, if you go to techguide.com.au with a question, he doesn't have a bot to do it. He doesn't have people. He is his people. So if you've already been hit up by maybe kids or grandkids and you're thinking, "I've got no idea what the hell that is," you can flick Stephen an email and give him a bit of notice and he can point you in the right direction. So thank you for that.
1: No worries. Yeah, that you can get through to me. There's the Ask Stephen icon on the right-hand side of the page. You click on that, a little form opens up, and then it ends up in my inbox.
0: Fantastic. All right, mate, have a good day. We'll talk to you Thursday.
1: Look forward to it. Thanks, Todd.
0: Not everything has to be mega expensive when it comes to the world of technology. It's 11 to 8.
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0: On air, online, mobile, with the app. Maybe you're counting down the days, the end of the school holidays, or you're one of our brekkie nomads who've just been away forever, but just wants to take us with you. Gino Vannelli and Wild Horses. Hunter headlines with Ian Crouch, and I've got to say, Crouchy, this is just getting beyond the pale. Police are investigating after dozens of memorial parks were stolen at a Hunter Valley cemetery, and I will say it, there's either dodgy scrap metal merchants or there are dodgy licensed scrap metal collectors, because someone's got to know. Someone has to know when people turn up with scrap metal that it's just they've got it by nefarious means.
1: Yeah, especially when you're talking about around 40 plaques, and they're going to know that they don't belong to those people who are just bringing them along to exchange for cash.
0: But that being said, I was told a couple of weeks ago that the rules in Queensland aren't the same as New South Wales, and there's a belief that people are going around and stealing this and stealing that, whacking it in a truck or a trailer, heading across the border, and boom, there's the cash.
1: Wow. Yeah, well, that's got to stop, hasn't it? All right. Look, also this morning, the federal government says it won't be stepping in to overturn a High Court decision against the expansion of the Mount Pleasant mine near Muswellbrook. And the corporate watchdog says Hunter motorists have been paying up to 75% more per litre for fuel since the conflict in the Middle East escalated. Details coming your way at 8:30.
0: Thank you, Ian. We'll find out what's happening in the world of finance. It is always doom and gloom. I have a look in the afternoon to find out what's happening, finance and money market and the RBA and stuff. And it's the... Yeah, I think the RBA have just thrown their hands in the air. All we can do is put up interest rates, but we'll find out what is happening as we roll into a Thursday. Crossing the Comstock at 8:45 this morning. 3 to 8 now. 2 on URFM.

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0: 2NURFM News. It's 8 o'clock. Good morning. I'm Josh Bryant. An Australian First police squad announced in the days after the Bondi terror attack will soon be out on Sydney streets. Dusty Fitzpatrick explains.
1: Members of the Armed Response Command will be given high-powered rifles and will travel in specially marked vehicles. The squad will be visible around the CBD and suburbs at mass gatherings near public buildings and places of worship. The community is being told to expect to see the ARC on the streets as training moves into the public phase. Police Commissioner Mal Lanyon says the squad will be a deterrent for those who wish to commit harm, incite hatred or cause fear. Dusty Fitzpatrick, Sydney.
0: The State Health Minister expects the operator of St George Private Hospital will be checking their backup power systems after a power issue. It's understood some patients were undergoing surgery when a blackout hit near the hospital. The site was without power for about 10 minutes due to an issue with the automatic backup generators not kicking in. The government is working to provide certainty for workers affected by a landmark High Court ruling. The court has upheld a ruling which blocks the extension of the project in the Hunter, the Mount Pleasant mine. New South Wales planning authorities must now consider the effect of emissions caused by fossil fuels exported overseas. Businesses say they're being told to like it or lump it as the tax office defends its new ban on payments with credit cards. The ATO is standing firm on its decision to stop accepting credit cards for tax payments after the 30th of November. Australian Chamber of Commerce and Industry Chief Executive Andrew McKellis told today businesses are angry.
2: The message is, like it or lump it, you have to put up with it. And not surprisingly, many of the small businesses that we're talking to are furious. It will have a big impact on them.
0: A partnership between the CSIRO and US pharmaceutical giant Moderna has been announced in a bid to boost Australia's biosecurity. The National Science Agency will team up with Moderna to establish a pipeline of research programs as part of the five-year deal. Guide Dogs New South Wales and ACT is calling on Australian businesses to hire more inclusively. The charity says Australians who are blind or have low vision are often screened out of jobs before finishing their application due to irrelevant questions. Spokesperson Sarah Watt says repeat rejections can have a serious effect on those living with vision impairments.
3: Being shut out of work again and again isn't just a career setback. It affects financial independence, long-term security and the sense of purpose.
0: In finance, the Dow Jones closed down 341 points, the Nasdaq down 61, one Aussie dollar buying 69.6 US cents. Now with sport, here's Toby Goff.
4: Sydney Roosters enforcer Nafahu White has capped off a masterclass season by winning this year's Jack Gibson Medal. The 24-year-old crowned the club's best and fairest, recognising a dominant midfield campaign that anchored the Tricolours' charge to a 16th premiership. The Kiwi holding back tears, thanking coach Trent Robinson for a chance to live his dream.
5: Coming over as a young kid from New Zealand, it was difficult to kind of come into this environment, and you welcomed me with open arms, and big reason to why I'm the player I am today, and

0: No, thank you for putting the trust in me to put on that jersey every week.
1: Sydney Swans defender Nick Blakey is reportedly meeting with Geelong as early as today. The previously suspended star has 5 more years on his contract, but is currently in Melbourne to meet with prospective clubs during the AFL trade period. And Premier League champions Arsenal have locked in manager Mikel Arteta until 2030. The Spaniard holds the club's highest win percentage at 62%. I'm Toby Goff. That's the very latest news and sport.
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0: 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The Real Thing. You to Me Are Everything and Fleetwood Mac, Seven Wonders. Slipping through a Thursday brekkie with Todd Sargeant, Kev Killaway, not too far away with On This Day. And we were talking to Stephen Fenwick a little while ago, of course, the world of technology. And it generally never seems to take a backward step, but everything old kind of is new again. And we say that things are very, very cyclical. Apparently, wired headphones are making a comeback because apparently everything old really does become cool again. And Bose are getting in on the Gen Z retro tech revival. Of course, Gen Z think that they thought of it and it's something new to them. And then you go, hey, but we had those years ago. And generally what happens is the eyes are rolled. But this is the first time they have put out wired headphones in a little over a decade. And of course, noise cancelling wired earbuds cost around $99 and go on sale in the next few days or so. They use a USB connection, no battery, therefore never need charging, although you will need, of course, to remain physically connected to the device. And that could be something very, very new for Gen Z. But as we say, everything old is new again.
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6: This is 2NURFM's On This Day with Kev Calloway. Born on this day, former Argentinian President Juan Perón. Former jockey and strapper of Farlap, Tommy Woodcock. Australian Test cricket batsman Neil Harvey. American civil rights activist, the Reverend Jesse Jackson. American comedic actor, Chevy Chase.
7: We just drove 2,460 miles just for a little Roy Wally entertainment. The moose says you're closed, I say you're open.
6: American actress, Sigourney Weaver. American actor, Matt Damon.
8: Do you like apples?
9: Yeah.
10: Well, I got a number. How do you like them apples?
6: Comedian, actor, and film director, Paul Hogan.
11: That's not a knife. That's a knife.
6: And US singer-songwriter Bruno Mars. Historically, October 8, 1871, the Great Chicago Fire starts, reportedly by a cow kicking over a lantern in a barn. 1905, the perm was introduced by German hairdresser Karl Nessler, using cow urine and water. 1931, Melbourne-born engineer and soldier Sir John Monash died at the age of 66. Melbourne's second university is named after him. 1933, Newcastle's Lady Mayoress, Mrs. Kilgour, turned on the new electric lighting at Bar Beach. 1945, US President Truman announced that only Britain and Canada would be given the secrets of the atomic bomb. 1957, Jerry Lee Lewis records Great Balls of Fire. 1970, Russian novelist Alexander Solzhenitsyn wins the Nobel Prize for Literature. 1977, the Tasman Bridge across the Derwent River in Hobart reopened, almost 3 years after being badly damaged when hit by the ship Lake Illawarra. The repairs cost $44 million. 1978, Australia's Ken Warby claimed the world record when his Spirit of Australia jet boat rockets across Lake Blowering in the Snowy Mountains at 319 miles per hour.
3: Warby says he's far from finished. As he celebrated back on shore, he told the crowd, next up it's 350 miles per hour. And after that, well, who knows?
6: And finally born today, October 8, 1962, New Zealand-born Australian singer John Stevens. I'm Kev Calloway. This is 2NURFM's On This Day.

0: Good times, great music, 2NURFM, 103.7 Noiseworks, and Take Me Back. Mark Rourke slipping into the studio for a Thursday. Of course, new release movie day, so you'll be having a look at those. I'm asking a question this morning. Are we becoming less social when it comes to having people over to our house?
1: Or
0: going over to other people's houses? Now, this is statistics out of America, but I would imagine Australia and America in some ways don't do things similar, but in other ways we're very, very similar. 1975 to 2026, now it's a fair stretch, okay? We understand that. But the percentage of Americans who host people at their home at least once a month has dropped from 42%, nearly half of the country, a little under half of the country, to just 12%. And that adds up to a drop decline of more than 70%. And I'm wondering, because once upon a time, a dinner party, you'd catch up with friends. It was the thing to do. But do you think we are getting less social?
1: Well, you're right. There was the time where, you know, someone had put the Viennetta out and get the good shiner out. I would wonder if there is a bit of a direct correlation to less entertaining at home and more eating out, like, there's an event, we're not just going to go to your place, we'll all meet at XYZ restaurant.
0: I think you're probably right, and I think one of the things that also could be the case is that expense as well, because things are very, very expensive. You can't really invite people over. I suppose you can bring Americans call it potluck, but everyone bring up. Generally, you want to put it on. You can
1: don't
0: say,
1: like to bring a plate.
0: You don't like to
1: that.
0: Bring a plate?
1: No. Concept, no.
0: No, see, I do. I don't have a problem with that, but I think the expense of it, but one of the other things I find is if you have people over at your house, because I'm notorious, I can't last till 10 or 11 o'clock at night. You'll always have one or two people that can party till 4 o'clock in the morning, and you're getting there and you've yawned a little bit and you've, oh, is that the time? Yeah. Only to have Jono go, who's up for another bottle of wine?
1: Yeah, they never quite get it, do they?
0: No.
1: You've mentioned you got the early start, what's happening, and, what time do you have to get up tomorrow? Jono, as he, with the new bottle of wine.
0: And you know he likes to take his time, and then he goes and opens a red. Oh, we've got to let that breathe for at least 20. Oh, you're killing me now. Anyway, after nine, what have you got lined up?
1: Look, there are some new movies. Also, we'll take a look at River Lights with the Mayor of Maitland and lots of other stuff as well.
0: Fantastic. 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
1: Good morning, Ian Crouch with your 8:30 Hunter News update. The federal government says it won't be stepping in to overturn a High Court decision against the expansion of the Mount Pleasant mine near Muswellbrook. The federal opposition says the decision will only put the jobs of coal miners at risk, and the Albanese government should step in to legislate against requiring mining approvals to take the impact of coal burnt overseas into account. Federal Environment Minister Murray Watt has told News 24 this is a requirement of state legislation.
2: What we have to take into account is the requirements under federal environmental law. There is no requirement like this in federal environment law. So at this point, it doesn't seem that that would necessarily impact on Commonwealth decisions. And as to whether it affects other states, it will depend on what their laws require.
1: Cessnock Council says it's working to communicate with families affected by the theft of dozens of cemetery plaques this week. Sometime between Tuesday and yesterday, around 40 plaques were stolen from the Gordon Williams Memorial Cemetery at Aberdare. Police have launched an investigation and are appealing for anyone with information to come forward. Cessnock Council says it's assessing the site and making contact with families impacted by the thefts. Premier Chris Minns says he's working on solutions to fix the Adamstown Railway Gate pinch point. Newcastle MP Tim Crackenthorpe, along with local councillors, are advocating for the state government to step in and provide workarounds for local motorists frequently stuck at the crossing for extended periods during peak times. The state government has outlined plans for a bypass to redirect freight trains from the suburban crossing, but no funding has been committed. Chris Minns says they're working on interim solutions.
3: When you've got a booming town, that's where you get a pressure point. So I've asked Tim to leave that with me, and we'll have more to say soon.
1: The corporate watchdog says Hunter motorists have been paying up to 75% more per litre for fuel since conflict in the Middle East escalated. The Australian Competition and Consumer Commission monitors fuel prices on a weekly basis. Its latest report compares prices from the end of September to those on February 20 this year, about a week before the conflict began, shutting the Strait of Hormuz and blocking fuel tankers from getting through. In Newcastle, the price is 75% higher, with motorists paying an average $2.38 per litre compared to before the conflict. Port Stephens Council is seeking local feedback to help with affordable housing. The region is currently facing critical challenges regarding housing supply, diversity and long-term affordability. Council's Affordable Housing Action Plan is set to ease pressures, with the community encouraged to provide feedback on its recommendations. Mayor Leah Anderson says it's the next step in unlocking council land for affordable homes.
4: We've got the land, we've got the stock of land. It's around getting the development industry interested in helping us to be able to secure opportunities for housing.
1: Not-for-profit charity Mentor Walks is working to boost career opportunities for women in the Hunter. This morning, the organisation held one of their annual walks, connecting local women with industry professionals across a variety of sectors. The organisation hosts six events a year, giving women a chance to gain advice, mentorship and opportunities in local businesses. Charity Community Coordinator Amy Fu says their next event is on December 3.
5: It's not just about mentoring in a traditional sense. It's also building a genuine connections and a sense of community as well.
1: Updating sport, the Australian Rugby Shield will give country New South Wales a chance to score a win for the Hunter. The side hasn't seen a Shield win in the men's or the women's for the past 2 years. The tournament will start this morning at No. 2 Sports Ground as Queensland Country and New South Wales Suburban play their first match. Phoenix Crossland is hedging his bets on the Rugby World Cup to count towards his four-game suspension. Despite not being named on the team lists for New Zealand, the Knights are arguing he would have been if not for the ban. The Knights plan to write to the NRL Judiciary Chairman to argue their case, hoping for Crossland to start in round one next year. And Alexis Collins has ruptured her ACL just 1 week before the start of the Newcastle Jets women's A-League season. The striker, who was named for the Young Matildas and has played 2 seasons with the Jets, suffered the injury in pre-season friendlies. The 18-year-old had just signed a 2-year deal with the side and is now out of the game for the rest of the season. And the winning numbers in Wednesday Lotto are 1, 2, 16, 22, 33 and 43, and the supplementaries are 6 and 11. And now you're up to date with the latest 2NURFM Hunter News.
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12: It's 24 to 9, a nice drop of rain overnight, not as much as the night before, but pretty much that rain has gone. Cloud lingering around today, but getting brighter. A sunny day on the way tomorrow with a possibility of a little fog. We're hearing about the big dry, the Super El Nino, but the monsoon season certainly has kicked in the north. Check this out, Gladstone in Queensland recorded more rain in 17 minutes yesterday than the last 190 days combined. And that's getting up towards the tropics. Gladstone tends to be dry. It's a little bit like Townsville at times, but more rain in 17 minutes than the previous 190 days. We'll catch up with Gavin Morris tomorrow around 8:45. Have a look at the weather. 20 atop today for the coast, 22s, 25s for the valley. It is 15 degrees at Ashtonfield, sitting on 14 degrees at Katara. Again, the roads have been a great start to the day. School holidays, making the traffic a little less, so we're accident and breakdown free. Trains and planes on or close to time. And final brekkie fuel stop if you need E10 this morning. Maitland, $2.19.5 a litre. Fennel Bay, $2.31.9. And Windale, $2.35.5. 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

0: Yes, memories of Dirty Dancing. 2NURFM 103.7. Eric Carmen, Hungry Eyes. Mark Rock slipping in after the 9 o'clock news. Keeping an eye on the world of finance, the ups and the downs at CommSec this morning. Good morning, James Tao.
1: Good morning. The Aussie share market is set to open lower today, with ASX futures pointing to a decline of around 0.6% following a pullback on Wall Street. Overnight, investors took a more cautious approach after the release of the US Federal Reserve's September meeting minutes. While policymakers unanimously backed last month's rate hike, markets are now weighing what that means for the outlook on interest rates and economic growth. Wall Street's recent record-breaking run also came to an end, with the Dow Jones down 0.7%, while the S&P 500 and NASDAQ both fell 0.2%. US bond yields remain in focus, though, with the benchmark 10-year Treasury yield briefly touching a fresh 24-year high before settling around 5.28%. In commodities, oil prices ease, with Brent crude falling 0.4% to $100.20 a barrel, and gold slid 1.1% to a two-month low. And finally, the Aussie dollar is buying 69.6 US cents. I'm James Tao, equity market commentator at CommSec.
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1: Good times, great music, 2NURFM, Lionel Richie, Stuck on You. Oh, thank you very much. Gregory just dinged me in the last 10 minutes. He said, we're Bathurst bound at this stage. He said, we've got the sleeping bags, not to sleep at Bathurst, but to sleep on the way. Yeah, some delays, of course. Roadworks, there's been major issues. And if you are Bathurst bound, you're heading through Sydney over the mountains towards Bathurst, yeah, just allow extra time and maybe a few extra sweets or treats. Friday on the way, we'll catch up with Tanya Turban tomorrow morning at around 7:45. Weekend Extra, find what we can do for you as far as some weekend activities. Mark's in after the news. Enjoy the rest of your Thursday. And I'll catch you tomorrow morning from 6 right here at 2NURFM 103.7.

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1: It's 9 o'clock. Good morning. I'm Ian Crouch. The federal government insists a landmark High Court ruling on a Hunter Valley mine won't impact national environment laws. The courts ruled in favour of a residents' group halting the Mount Pleasant mine expansion to 2048. The decision means state authorities must now account for the emissions produced when Australian coal is burned overseas. The opposition says the Commonwealth should be stepping in, but Environment Minister Murray Watt has told News 24 it's a state matter.
2: I understand why Angus Taylor and Matt Canavan would want to try and make a federal political issue out of this, but it's all to do with New South Wales government law. There's no change that's required to the federal environmental law because our laws don't require these kind of considerations.
1: Meanwhile, New South Wales Minister for Natural Resources Courtney Hussos says the High Court ruling does not affect an approval already in place for the Mount Pleasant mine. She says the separate approval will see the mine continue operating until 2032, and the court's decision relates to the way the mine's expansion was approved under the former coalition government in 2022. Courtney Hussos says the recent approval of the Hunter Valley Operations Project included consideration for emissions produced when local coal is burnt overseas and believes the current planning framework is capable of addressing these issues. Newcastle police have issued an appeal for help to find a woman who's gone missing from the Mayfield area. 48-year-old Kate Garriga-Haywood may be using another name. She's described as being of Asian appearance, about 155 centimetres tall with a medium build and dyed hair. Kate is known to wear gold jewellery and may be wearing a wig. Anyone who sees her or knows where she is urged to contact Newcastle Police Station or Crime Stoppers. We've posted photos of Kate on the 2NURFM Hunter News Facebook page. An elite police squad carrying high-powered rifles is preparing to roll out across Sydney. Officers in the Armed Response Command will patrol public buildings, places of worship and mass gatherings. The ARC was promised in the wake of the Bondi Beach terror attack. A woman is due to face court after a fatal road rage incident in the state's south. Jamel Wells reports.
3: Emergency crews were called to Bega in August following reports a man was hit by a vehicle. The 73-year-old died in hospital. After raids on a house in Wyndham and a business in South Pambula, police seized a car and other items. A 41-year-old woman has been charged with manslaughter. She's been refused bail. Jamel Wells reporting.
1: The government has criticised the tax office for not consulting with businesses about its credit card ban. The ATO is standing firm on its decision to stop accepting credit cards for tax payments after November 30. The CSIRO and US vaccine maker Moderna have entered a partnership to advance research on emerging biosecurity threats. The collaboration aims to strengthen Australia's biosecurity, regional health security and pandemic preparedness. Guide Dogs New South Wales and ACT are urging businesses to overhaul their online recruitment systems. The organisation says people living with vision impairment are being unfairly excluded from jobs they are eligible for. Spokesperson Sarah Watts says many applications require irrelevant information.
4: Something as simple as a driver's licence question can rule someone out. 1 in 10 job ads ask for a licence, even when a job involves no driving at all.
1: Updating sport, Australian rugby league coach Kevin Walters is preparing to confront two of his former State of Origin players. He'll go up against Kalen Ponga and Dane Gagai, who he coached for Queensland, in next Thursday night's World Cup opener against New Zealand. Walters says he backed the change to eligibility rules.
5: A lot of these guys have several options with their heritage and whatnot, so I'm fully supportive of that. And we want our best players playing at the World Cup, so those two have certainly had a great year for Newcastle.
1: The Sydney Roosters have named their Jack Gibson medalist for 2026 Kiwi enforcer. Nawhawa White crowned the club's best and fairest. Nick Maddison's in line for a shock Australian test recall nearly a decade after his debut. The New

0: South Wales captain's been backed by some of the squad's key players after showing strong form in the nets. And the Premier League's reigning champions, Arsenal, have extended their partnership with coaching legend Mikel Arteta until 2030, while in the NBL, a win for Melbourne United over the 36ers. And now you're up to date with the latest 2NURFM news.
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5: Partly cloudy conditions yet again today with just the slightest chance of a shower along the coastal fringe. A lot of that really burned off already. Lots of sunshine around, near zero chance of rain elsewhere. Sunny for Friday and partly cloudy for the weekend. A little cooler after a very chilly start. 20 degrees the top of the coast, up to 25 degrees elsewhere today. Right now in and around Belmont, 16 degrees. 14 degrees currently at Nulkebar. 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

0: Good times, great music at 2NURFM 103.7. Mark Boland, T-Rex, a little Hot Love, some 70s gold there. Bang on a quarter past nine. Hello, Mark Rock with you today. Thursday, October 8, here we go. And because Thursday means we'll bring in some new movies. Ard Nabila will take us to the movies a bit later with three films. One that if you like a bit of horror, we've got something for you. If you like a bit of a true story and you love social media, we have something for you. And if you're a sporting fan, we have something for you there as well. Also, the passing parade with John Doremus. Good King Wenceslas is his topic today. And in the next few minutes, the Mayor of Maitland, Philip Penfold, will join us to discuss the Maitland River Lights Festival happening now through to the end of Saturday. We'll get a bit of a beat on that next to 2NURFM.
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0: Good times and a great music at 2 Anywhere FM 103.7. In fact, that's some of the type of things you'll be able to experience right now throughout the week at the River Lights Festival happening once again at Maitland. And joining us to cover some of that is the Mayor of Maitland, Philip Penfold. Philip, thank you so much for your time. Look, the River Lights, one of the biggest, if not the biggest event on Maitland's calendar, and already off to a great start. Good morning.
1: Good morning, Mark. Yeah, it's another great event for Maitland this weekend. We're looking forward to it. With the support of the New South Wales Government and the Mutual Bank, we've been able to put on a fantastic event. There's a couple of events leading up to it as well. But this Saturday from 2 o'clock until 9 o'clock in Central Maitland in the Levy, we're going to have a great multicultural festival, and we look forward to seeing the community come along.
0: Yeah, and as always, of course, it is the big day on Saturday that is the sort of centrepiece of it. Of course, there's a whole lot of things you can see and do there. I mean, not only is there food and culinary delights from around the world as well, but also a whole bunch of stuff you can get into yourself. You can check out the cultural villages and even some dance workshops. So I think we've got you booked out for about three or four of those, haven't we?
1: Yes, yeah, absolutely. I'm a great dancer. But even in the lead up to it, today, tomorrow, we've got some lantern making activities there at the art gallery, some story time sessions at the libraries as well, and some drum and dance workshops at Maitland Pool. So we're leading up to that big day there on Saturday from 2 o'clock. But, you know, beautiful music, great sights, visit lots of cultural stands and activities there for the kids. And it will culminate with some entertainment as well down on the riverfront, and the lanterns being placed in the Hunter River. So there's something for everyone, and it's going to be another great event. We think it's the biggest multicultural festival in the region.
0: And how important are these festivals for obviously bringing people in for a good time, yes, but also to the wider business and economic community, right, in this case, right in the heart of Maitland?
1: Yeah, look, you know, it's a tough time for businesses, and events like this certainly help attract people to them. We don't want people just to come and look at additional food stalls that are there. We want them to make a whole week and weekend of it during their school holidays, benefit those businesses, visit those businesses in the Levy. They do it tough, but to be able to have events like this to attract people to the area is good as well. But, mate, look, beyond that, the attention that it brings to the communities that we have within our city now, growing communities like the Nepalese, who have obviously done it tough in the last month or so and going through their own grief, but the growing Indian and many other communities that will showcase their wares, their dances, and let people of Maitland understand who they are a little better.
0: All right, plenty to see and do there. Of course, you can check out the Maitland River Lights website for more details and find part of the event. That is one you want to have a look at. Phil will let you go and get the dancing shoes on, if nothing else, at least to try some different culinary delights and enjoy the festival. Thanks for your time, mate. Appreciate it.
1: Thank you, Mark.
0: All right, again, it is a big one. It is that huge festival happening in Maitland and the centrepiece on Saturday at 2 Anywhere FM 103.7.

0: good times and great music at 2NURFM 103.7. It's Mr. Craig David, and I'm walking away. We'll take a sneak peek of the water in a couple of moments. We'll get into some new movies after 10. And how about this? Coffee break this morning. The great Robert Palmer will get a couple of his on for you. In the meanwhile, on the run-up to 10 o'clock, Chrissy and the Pretenders, Bob Seger and the Silver Bullet Band, and the song that was the theme for the 90s hit show Dawson's Creek for Paula Cole coming up as well here at 2NURFM.
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0: Right across Hunter Waters this morning, south-southwesterly, 10 to 15 knot winds, decreasing a little bit by late evening. Around 1 metre we'll find those seas today, up to 1.5 metres offshore. And we have a southerly 2 to 3 metre swell and a low tide at 20 past 1. Partly cloudy is the call today, and back into the full-on sunshine tomorrow. 31, by the way, for Friday. Today, expect tops of between 20 and 25. Hunter Beach is now sitting at 18, and most of the valley at 15 and 16 degrees. 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

0: good times and great music at 2NURFM 103.7. Coffee break this morning. Robert Palmer after our 10 o'clock news. That's on the way shortly. Lots of events happening around Newcastle and the Hunter over the next few days. Of course, school holidays as well. And many of them, including today, actually, if you're right in the Newcastle area, or can be, around 1 o'clock. Fort Scratchley, we've got the open day happening, one of their open days again. And at 1, they'll be firing the guns for the Crown Princess cruise ship that makes its way into the harbour today. So if you'd like some details on that, again, at our website, the events calendar is the place to be. And lots of other things happening to round out the holidays and the next couple of months as well. So if you would like to check out what's happening in the Hunter, the events calendar at 2NURFM.com.au.
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In the meanwhile, partly cloudy across the Hunter for today. A slight chance of a shower or two on the coastal fringe. Should be pretty much okay elsewhere with a near zero chance of rain. Sunny tomorrow up to the 31 and into the early 30s for the weekend across Saturday and Sunday. Tops today of 20 for the coast and 25 for the valley. 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
1: It's 10 o'clock. Good morning. I'm Ian Crouch. The New South Wales government is assuring Hunter mine workers it's working through the details of a High Court ruling. An extension of the Mount Pleasant coal mine has been blocked, with the nation's highest court upholding a decision that state planning authorities must consider the effect of emissions caused by fossil fuels that are exported overseas. Natural Resources Minister Courtney Hussos says she's reached out to the mine's operators, MAC Energy.
2: Under the existing approvals, you've got approval to operate until 2032. So it's true this is a longer time frame, but the mine will continue to operate. And I just want to reassure them that they can continue to do that while we go through this next steps in the legal process.
1: Meanwhile, the federal government is resisting opposition calls to intervene and strengthen Commonwealth legislation to stop the High Court from making rulings based on the climate impacts of Australian coal being burnt overseas. Environment Minister Murray Watt has told News 24 this is a state issue which has no impact on federal legislation.
3: That was a very specific requirement under New South Wales law that doesn't exist in Commonwealth law. So at this early stage, I wouldn't necessarily say that it will flow under Commonwealth decisions as well.
1: An investigation is underway after a shooting on the Central Coast. Sophie Clark reports.
4: Emergency services were called to a property in Avoca Beach to reports of a shooting. A 39-year-old man was found at the scene with a gunshot wound to his leg. He was treated by paramedics before being airlifted to hospital in a stable condition. Witnesses and anyone with dash cam or CCTV footage of the area is being urged to come forward. Sophie Clark reporting.
1: Newcastle detectives have renewed an appeal for information into the death of a 55-year-old man at Ellamore Vale in August. The body of Shane Ryan was found on a vacant property. He was last seen at a Singleton hotel on Friday, July 31. At the time, he was wearing a distinctive Holden HSV racing jacket. Anyone who had contact with Mr. Ryan in late July or early August is urged to contact Crime Stoppers on 1800 333 000. Figures show rents have largely flatlined across the country. Domain's quarterly rent report has found combined house rents were unchanged, sitting at an average of $700 a week. Domain's chief economist, Dr. Nicola Powell, says Australians would struggle to handle any increases at the moment.
5: There is only so much that tenants can absorb in terms of those rent rises. And I think after years of really strong rates of rental growth, I think that affordability ceiling has been reached.
1: A police investigation is underway after dozens of memorial plaques were stolen at a Hunter Valley cemetery. It's believed about 40 plaques were stolen from the Gordon Williams Memorial Cemetery at Aberdare sometime between Tuesday and yesterday. Cessnock Council says it's aware of the incident and is assessing the site to communicate with families. We're being urged to dig deep and help support our veterans with donations boosted on Legacy Giving Day. Any money donated today will be doubled by matching partners. General Sir Peter Cosgrove is urging people to give what they can.
6: All around Australia today, people with trays and the usual stuff are standing there. And if you see them, go up and, if you can, give some money.
1: Updating sport, fresh off lifting the Proven Summons Trophy, Sydney Roosters powerhouse Nafahu White has added the 2026 Jack Gibson medal to his historic week. The Kiwi crowned the club's best and fairest, Taron Aiken, their NRLW Player of the Year. The pinnacle of motorsport is roaring to life once again today for day one of practice at Bathurst 1000. Dick Johnson Racing's Brodie Kostecki heads into the great race as a key contender, chasing a record fourth straight pole position at Mount Panorama. The four drivers had a change to his pit wall, with race engineer George Commons sidelined by a mountain biking injury. Kostecki says while it's tough not having their normal voice in his ears, he and the team are still full of confidence.
7: This will be the first time I've gone on the racetrack and he's not going to be there. So it'll be pretty tough for us, but he's done all the legwork heading into the weekend, and every time he's given me a race car around here, it's been one of the best.
1: Audio courtesy Fox Sports. And suspended Swan star Nick Blakey is reportedly meeting with Geelong as early as today as the defender explores his trade options in the AFL. Now you're up to date with the latest Tuinuwar FM News.
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4: Partly cloudy conditions continuing across Newcastle and the Hunter today. Slight chance of some coastal showers. Sunny tomorrow for Friday. The temperatures back up from then up to around 31 there and into the early 30s again for the weekend. 20 degrees the top of the coast, between 22 and 25 elsewhere. 17 degrees right now in Newcastle West. 16 degrees at Tallara. It's 6 past 10 at 2NURFM 103.7.
5: He's a Grammy Award winner, was voted Rolling Stone's Best Dressed Singer, and has sung everything from reggae, soul, pop and the blues. Hi, I'm Mark Rourke with Robert Palmer for Coffee Break. His father was a British naval intelligence officer stationed in Malta.
6: I was raised in Malta, so I would listen to the American Forces Network and hear Nat King Cole, Lena Horne, Billie Holiday, that kind of thing, up until I was a teenager. And then I was in England, and I had a correspondence with Stax, Volt and Atlantic, and they would send me all the singles. So at that time, I'd do Otis Redding, Sam and Dave, Wilson Pickett, James Brown.
5: Island Records signed Palmer in 1974. However, it wasn't until his fourth album that he had a hit with Every Kind of People.

and looking for clues, while also embracing the new medium of the music video, with many of those songs featured on MTV. He recorded the album Riptide in 1985, featuring the massive hit Addicted to Love.

He relocated to Switzerland to live and record his next album, Heavy Nova, in 1988. He repeated his previous success on Addicted to Love with the video of Simply Irresistible.

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1: Often I'll dream stuff and I'll have a tape recorder by the side of the bed, and so I'll mumble it in there, you know, because if you completely wake up, forget it, like right. a dream. And then I'll play it back in the morning, and as a rule you go, what an awful yeah. dream. But when I listened to it back, I thought, oh yeah.
0: Robert expanded his range even further for his next release, Don't Explain, featuring a cover of Bob Dylan's I'll Be Your Baby Tonight, albeit a reggae version, as he teamed up with UB40.
2: I met James Brown in an airport in Brussels and asked him for his autograph. There's only one other guy I asked for his autograph. He's an author. I've always caught his shows whenever I can. It's nothing like it. In fact, I suppose there's only really him and Miles Davis, so I really, really honestly enjoy life.
0: It's Robert Palmer for Coffee Break on 2NURFM.

0: good times, great music, and little reggae into Coffee Break this morning. A couple of the best of Robert Palmer. There's one he did with UB40 as they channeled their inner Bob Dylan, kind of swished that around again and made it a little bit something different. And I'll Be Your Baby tonight at 2 NUR FM. We'll take a look at some of the movies hitting the silver screen from today. Arden Obili from The Towers will take us through those. Also, The Passing Parade with John DeRemus. He'll have a topic for us. And the music's pretty good as well. We're on 5, Freddie and Queen, and Robbie Williams on the way at 2 NUR FM.
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0: Good times and great music at 2NUR FM 103.7. Your movie setting the silver screen from today. Ardna Bealey from the Towers with us. And Ardna, I know we've got some new films to look at, but of course, a lot of our movie houses are also hosting the grand final over the weekend. Of course, the Rugby League, and I'm sure they were the place to be if you weren't at the game. Good morning.
1: Yeah, really, it was pretty chaotic. It was pretty solemn, but the community was there.
0: Yeah, excellent stuff. And, of course, if the Knights would have won, the movies would still be open. People would have still been celebrating, I think. Let's get into the movies of this week, and we're starting with something that's a little bit of a thriller horror film. It's called Other Mummy.
1: You know a horror movie is doing something right when Jessica Chastain playing herself is somehow the scariest part. The new Universal horror comes from host and the Boogeyman director, Rob Savage, and follows 8-year-old Bella, who becomes convinced that a strange entity has entered her home, one that looks and sounds exactly like her mother. And that's where things get seriously creepy, because Jessica Chastain is actually playing both sides of this nightmare. And frankly, that's the bit that really got me. Because imagine being a kid and suddenly having to question whether your own mum is actually your mum. Every time Chastain appears, you're left wondering what's Bella seeing that everyone else isn't. It gives the whole thing this uncomfortable feeling of not being able to trust the safest person in the room. And that's a pretty brilliant setup for a horror movie. Plus, Rob Savage has actually singled out Obsession as an inspiration for giving his lead actress the space to become the horror. So after seeing how that worked in Obsession, I am very curious to see what he does with Chastain here. If you've been hearing about Other Mummy all year, Halloween season might finally be the time to meet her.
2: She calls it Other Mummy.
3: I'm not sleepy yet. I keep playing with you.
4: You don't have to be scared, Mommy. She's nice.
2: She looks like you.
5: Bella, what does Other Mummy want?
0: Yeah, very creepy as well, that's for sure. Next up, a bit of a social commentary from a film called The Social Reckoning.
1: Well, we're certainly living through the subject matter of this one, whether we like it or not. This new drama has a pretty impressive cast, and it tackles something that feels very current: the growing influence of social media, the people behind these platforms, and the consequences of what happens when technology gets ahead of the people using it. So, on paper, there's a lot to dig into here. And I actually think the film has some really interesting ideas. I just wish it had a little bit more energy. It can feel quite restrained at times, especially when you're dealing with a subject this explosive. But the cast definitely keeps things watchable, and there's something compelling about seeing these very real issues played out as a drama rather than just hearing about them on the news. So, is it the most gripping film that you'll see this week? Probably not. But it's relevant, it's well acted, and it gives you plenty to think about, particularly when most of us are carrying the subject of this film around in our pockets every single day.
6: Do you have an interest in social media?
7: Not even a little bit. Look, I'm an investigative reporter, and that guy and this company are playing an unprecedented role in our lives.
8: This is the Journal's new Facebook detective. He's not looking for trouble. He's hunting for it.
0: Oh, new Facebook detective. All right, he's out to see what's going on there. And last up, a sporting film, a bit of a documentary on Lomu.
1: Yeah, if you're still feeling a little bit of that footy fever after the Knights' loss, we've got Lomu hitting the big screen this week. This documentary takes us back through the life and career of Jonah Lomu, one of rugby's most recognisable and physically imposing players, whose impact on the game went far beyond what happened on the film. Even if you're not the biggest rugby fan, you've probably seen that footage. Lomu charging through the defenders like they simply weren't there. What I liked about this one is that it's not just interested in becoming a highlight reel. It gets into the man behind the legend, his extraordinary rise, the pressures that came with becoming a global sporting icon, and the legacy that he left behind. And honestly, after a big footy weekend, it's a pretty good time to revisit someone who made sport feel like an event. So Newcastle, if you're not quite ready to put the footy away yet, Lomu might be the one for you.
9: Jonah Lomu.
10: One in a million. Every rugby player, either they got the speed, the power, or the skills.
9: Lomu, that's brilliant!
10: Jonah got those three things.
0: All right, plenty to see there at the movies. So something for everybody. As always, Arden, pleasure. We'll talk to you next time.
1: See you at the movies, Mark.
0: All right, chance for you to go as well. Caller number 5 today on 49216216 may very well head off to the movies. As we continue with the good times and great music, Robbie Williams now at 2NURFM 103.7.

0: Good times and great music at 2NURFM 103.7. Sexed up from Robbie Williams. And caller number 5 this morning, 2NURFM. Hello there.
1: Hello there, Mark. It's Mark as well. I'm just ringing about the tickets to the movies.
0: Well, you are our caller we're looking for this morning, Mark. So off to the movies we go.
1: Oh, that'd be terrific. Much appreciated.
0: Anything around at the moment that you'd like to see?
1: Well, I'm thinking the Jonah Lomu would be right up my alley, actually, I think.
0: All right, that sounds like a plan. Then we've got a double pass coming your way, Mark. Congratulations.
1: Thank you very much, Mark. Much appreciated.
0: We appreciate the call there, Mark. And off to the Tower Cinemas for their double movie pass for you. We'll do it all again the same time next week at 2NURFM.
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3: 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There's no cost, and interested people can join the research program via the website focusr.com.au.
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0: Across Hutter Waters this morning, south to southeasterly 15 knot winds. They'll drop a little bit by late evening. Seas around 1 metre, but up to 1.5 metres offshore today. And we have a southerly swell between 2 and 3 metres. Low tide at about 20 past 1 today. High tide at 7:15. With a partly cloudy rest of the morning and afternoon. Slight chance of some coastal showers. Not a lot of chance of rain elsewhere. Sunny tomorrow, though, and up around 31, and partly cloudy with some rain around for the weekend. Between 20 and 25 are our tops today. Hutter Beaches right now have made their way to 18 degrees. Most of the Hunter Valley, Maitland, Singleton and Cessnock City at 21. The passing parade up in a couple of minutes at 2NURFM.

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2: This is John Doremus with The Passing Parade and the story of an intrepid lady and a courageous campaign. She was born in 1689, the eldest child of the future Duke of Kingston. Her body at an early age, and by the time she was 20, she was acknowledged as the most beautiful woman in London. Among the many who sought her favors was Edward Wortley Montagu, who was 14 years her senior and to whom her father objected, which was probably why she chose to marry him. On Montagu's appointment as ambassador to Constantinople, she devoted much of her time to the study of Turkish ways and customs. She also learned to speak the language fluently. At the time, smallpox was rampant in Turkey, and she was particularly interested when she heard from a servant that it was possible to obtain some form of protection from the disease. On making further inquiry, she learned that the protection was effected by a needle that was used to inject an antidote into the bloodstream. "But who should I go to get such an injection?" she asked her informant. "If you wish, I'll arrange it," was the reply. "I do wish," said Lady Mary. And so it was arranged. When her husband saw the bandages that covered the inoculation wounds on her legs and arms, she explained to him that she had done something unusual. He was horrified. In mortal fear that she may have caught the disease from the needle with which she'd been injected, he shunned her for a month. This did not bother Lady Mary. Indeed, she was delighted, as it gave her the opportunity to have her 3-year-old son Edward injected without the father's knowledge. Moreover, she had the servants done as well. And when not a single victim was claimed from the household during the course of the epidemic, she had no doubt that the inoculation was responsible. On her husband's recall to England, she couldn't get back fast enough to preach the doctrine of immunization. This almost a century before the renowned Dr. Edward Jenner was showered with honors and acclaim for his somewhat belated discovery of the alternative treatment known today as vaccination. There were no honors for Lady Mary, however. The England of 1718, though regularly plagued by smallpox outbreaks, would have none of her nonsense. A storm of abuse from pulpit, press, and the medical profession burst over her head. She was maligned, slandered, and ridiculed. For all that, she found a number of notable supporters, including Caroline, Princess of Wales, who encouraged her to persist with her campaign, which she did for 20 heartbreaking years. Finally, sickened by the virulence of the attacks against her and the prejudice of those who made them, abandoned by her husband, who refused to have anything further to do with her, she left England and went to live in France. Later, she moved to Italy, where she became involved with an Italian count named Palazzo, who swindled her of her jewelry, rifled her bank account, and contrived to make her believe she had lost her mind. She died in 1762. But like countless others before and after her, she fell victim to an even more deadly disease, the disease of blind, unreasoning prejudice. Our time is up until we meet again for another chapter in The Passing Parade. This is John Doremus. Thank you so much. And goodbye for now.
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0: Good times and great music at 2NURFM 103.7. G'day, Mark Roy with you this morning through to around midday for today. A bit of a reminder too that our restaurant of the month for October, that one's firing up at the moment. This time you could be joining the team in Maryville, right there in the inner west of Newcastle. So an international twist on the dining this time around. 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And if you haven't won our restaurant of the month ever or for a while, or maybe you just haven't entered for a while, might be worth having a run at this one, our restaurant of the month October edition. 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

Freddie and Queen and A Kind of Magic. 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